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7: First time that I met her, she was pouring shots of rum. Told me that her cousin just turned 21. 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

0: 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Please turn those headlights around. 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
1: CKDM.

0: Everybody knows not to drink and drive, but some people still think it's okay to take drugs and drive. 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A message from the RCMP, the Canadian Association of Chiefs of Police, and Arrive Alive, Drive Sober.
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0: Congratulations to Lynn Catcher from Ethelbert. She picked the Ace of Spades, and that makes her our grand prize winner in the Chase the Ace the Radio Game Contest.
1: Oh, my God.
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1: Wow, that's great. 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

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Boy, you can't admit she's got a hold of you. 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She's 10 and 9, she's 10 and 9.

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0: Congratulations to Lynn Catcher from Ethelbert. She picked the Ace of Spades, and that makes her our grand prize winner in the Chase the Ace the Radio Game Contest.
1: Oh, my God.
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1: Wow, that's great. 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

0: country, man.
1: It doesn't matter. It's 5 o'clock somewhere.
0: It's always on 5 in Margaritaville, come to think of it.
1: Yeah, I heard that.
0: You've been there, haven't you?
1: Yes, sir.
0: I've seen your boat there.

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0: Yeah.
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1: Here we go now.
0: Red Solo Cup, you're more than just plastic. You're more than amazing. You're more than fantastic. And believe me that I'm not the least bit sarcastic.

0: The Assiniboine Valley Health Board invites and encourages residents and all current stakeholders to attend the Healthcare Open House this Saturday, September 12th, starting at 9 a.m. at the George P. Beliziuk Meeting Room in Russell. The board will provide a summary of their work and provide background on the current state of healthcare in the regional hub. Those in attendance are encouraged to provide feedback. A short survey will also be handed out at the meeting, and for those unable to attend, the survey can also be accessed online at russellbinscarth.com/AVHB survey. Plan to attend the Healthcare Open House this Saturday, September 12th at the George P. Beliziuk Meeting Room in Russell, starting at 9 a.m.
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0: Good morning. I'm CKDM's Jeff Henson with News Now to 7 o'clock. From January 1st to July 31st, the Dauphin Fire Department responded to 171 calls for service. Motor vehicle collisions were the second most common call with 33 incidents, 19% of the department's responses. False alarms topped the list, accounting for 51 calls, or 30% of the total. Fire Chief Cam Avery says responding to false alarms is frustrating, to say the least.
1: We are not a full-time fire department, so individuals are leaving their family commitments, their jobs, everything else in order to respond. And in those instances, we suit up, we get on the trucks, we respond to it, and it's due in part to construction dust or humidity or a variety of different things can cause a false alarm.
0: The devastating flood that hit Dauphin and the parkland on July 1st was an extremely busy day for the fire department as they responded to 18 separate incidents. 13 were specifically for callers reporting flood-related incidents. Students are back in school across the parkland, and the RCMP is reminding drivers that safety starts with staying alert. Put the cell phone away, ditch the distractions, and keep your eyes on the road. Kong Za is a constable with the Dauphin RCMP.
2: For parents, just a generic reminder again, tell your kids not to talk to strangers. Make sure that there is a safest route to the school if they are walking, or to the bus stop. Don't take rides from strangers.
0: And remember, stop for school buses when the red lights are flashing and the stop sign is out. Students getting on or off could be crossing right in front of you. And the cost of passing a stop school bus, by the way, a $670 fine. A craft sale, farmer's market, live entertainment, bouncy castles, and a photo booth. It all makes up the fourth annual Roblin Fall Harvest Festival, which takes place today in the Jewel of the Parkland. Roblin Chamber Board Chair Charmaine Durowinski said that it's important to have something for every member of the family.
3: That's always key, getting something for everybody so they all want to come out and visit and network and help support our great groups within our community as well.
0: The day starts off with a pancake breakfast fundraiser for the San Clara Community Center, and Charmaine says there will be other fundraising opportunities throughout the day.
3: We have Roblin Service to Seniors that's doing a lunch inside there. So they're fundraising for their group. The chamber is going to be doing a 50-50 draw as well, and that goes towards our bursary for graduation next year.
0: There will also be several organizations selling food during the day. The event wraps up with fireworks in the evening. And the Assiniboine Valley Health Board is hosting a healthcare open house today starting at 9 a.m. at the GPB Center in Russell. The board will present a summary of their work, share recent progress and successes, and also provide background on the current state of healthcare in the regional hub. Local residents, stakeholders, healthcare professionals, developers, and municipal officials are encouraged to attend this gathering. Those in attendance will also have the chance to provide feedback, either in person or through a provided online survey. Weather details are up next.
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10: And this weather forecast brought to you by the Dauphin Active Living Center calls for a mainly cloudy day and a 30% chance of showers with a northwest wind gusting up to 50 kilometers, a high of 13 and a low of just plus 1 with possible frost tonight, but under a clear sky. Tomorrow, mainly sunny with a high of 16 and a low of 6 with a clear sky at night. Rain during the day and evening on Monday with a high of 11. Sunny on Tuesday with a high of 18 and showers for Wednesday with a high of 16. Right now in Dauphin, it's cloudy. Humidity is at 81%. Wind is gusting out of the west-northwest up to 41 kilometers and it's 9 degrees. Sports is next.
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10: The Dauphin Kings finished their exhibition season with a 4-2 win against the Nipawin Titans last night. Maddox Clark had a pair of goals for the Kings, while Landon Garten and Colin Friedrich had the others. Next up is the regular season opener on Friday the 18th against Selkirk, and the Assiniboine College home opener for the Kings is the next day at 7 at Credit Union Place. Both of those games will also be broadcast on CKDM. Over to baseball, where the Toronto Blue Jays' hopes of making the postseason took a hit yesterday. They lost 7-4 to the Baltimore Orioles and are now 2 games back of the final wildcard spot in the AL. And coming up in the CFL today, there are 4 games on the schedule. First up is the Red Blacks and Argos at noon, the Banjo Bowl between the Bombers and Riders at 3, Calgary versus Edmonton at 6, and Montreal takes on BC at 9. The Bombers versus Riders game can be heard on CKDM, as we're a proud member of the Bomber Radio Network. For local news anytime, go to 730ckdm.com.

And a good Saturday morning to you. Alec Woolston with you here until noon. A little bit of a brisk morning at 8 degrees right now. A little bit of wind also out of the west northwest, gusting up to 28 kilometers. Congratulations to Lynn Ketcher, who I see won the $1,500. She found the Ace of Spades in Chase the Ace, the radio game yesterday, the 29th card to be drawn in this final, the final round. And it was the fourth card in row number 8. So that wraps up the contest for the year, and thank you to everybody who played and everybody who called up trying to play. It was fun, and contest almost lasted exactly 2 months. So if I remember correctly, we started it on July 13th, and today is September 12th. So that went for a good stretch. And again, congratulations to all the winners, including Lynn Ketcher, who won the third and final round and won $1,500. Also, speaking of winning, the Kings pulled off a win last night for their final exhibition game, and things get started in the regular season next Friday, the 18th, and then the Assiniboine College home opener the very next day at Credit Union Place. Talk about that in more detail later. Also got to do the music last night for a couple of periods. That was fun. Here's Terry Clark, Poor, Poor, Pitiful Me.

0: It's feeling more like fall out there, that is for sure, especially this morning and today with a high of 13 and a low of just plus one. But tomorrow looks like it'll be a sunny day. And then after that, things change a little bit. Weather details coming up.
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0: And today the forecast calls for a mainly cloudy sky and a 30% chance of showers. Also a northwest wind gusting up to 50 kilometers. A high of 13 today, a low of plus 1. With possible frost at night, and under a clear sky, and that northwest wind becoming light late in the evening. Mainly sunny tomorrow, a high of 16 and a low of 6, with a clear sky at night. And then Monday, rain during the day and night, with a high of 11. Back to sunny weather on Tuesday, with a high of 18. And then Wednesday, showers, with a high of 16. Right now, it's 10 degrees in Fisher Branch, Ashern, and Portage. Also 10 in Winnipeg. 9 in McCreary and the Paw. 8 in Brandon, Roblin, and Swan River. And 7 in Wasagaming, Shoal Lake, and Yorkton. And in Dauphin, it's a mix of cloud and a rising sun right now. Humidity is at 89%. Wind out of the west-northwest. Gusting up to 28 clicks, and the temperature is 8.
7: The Assiniboine Valley Health Board invites and encourages residents and all current stakeholders to attend the Healthcare Open House this Saturday, September 12th, starting at 9 a.m. at the George P. Beliziuk Meeting Room in Russell. The board will provide a summary of their work and provide background on the current state of healthcare in the regional hub. Those in attendance are encouraged to provide feedback. A short survey will also be handed out at the meeting, and for those unable to attend, the survey can also be accessed online at russellbinscart.com/AVHB survey. Plan to attend the Healthcare Open House this Saturday, September 12th at the George P. Beliziuk Meeting Room in Russell, starting at 9 a.m.
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And a good Saturday morning to you. That's The Hole by Randy Travis. It is 8 degrees, a little bit of a brisk morning, a little bit of cloud in the sky. Also coming up around 7:30, we have another edition of the Old Farmer's Almanac, which talks about drought-stricken areas of the world and fog harvesting. So you hear more at 7:30. Here's Lost by the Hunter Brothers. Morning.

0: And coming up today and tomorrow as well, if you're up in the Swan River area, it's the Swan River Town Giveaway Weekend going on today and tomorrow. And for residents of Swan River, just make sure to place your items for giveaway on your front curb, clearly marking that they are for giveaway. Also over in Onanol, the annual At the Farm Fall Harvest Market happens at the Onanol Rec Center from 10 to 3, and admission for that is free.
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3: 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In some parts of the world, the answer could be pea soup, in a way. We'll explain on the Old Farmer's Almanac Radio Report. With more practical tips and useful advice, this is the Old Farmer's Almanac Radio Report for Saturday, September 12th, the 255th day of the year. Olympic hero Jesse Owens was born on this day, and Lassie made her television debut on this night in 1954. Severe droughts in parts of the world have researchers taking a look at a practice called fog harvesting. It's a technique in which droplets of water vapor are collected and stored using large screens. Researchers are continuing to develop materials that can harvest fog at higher rates. One of the focused points for the research is in Chile, where it's been estimated that the water needs of huge desert areas could be met by collecting just 4% of the water contained in fog. Where water is scarce, they're working to make every drop count. That is the Old Farmer's Almanac Radio Report. 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
0: So a little bit of back and forth weather in the forecast. Mainly cloudy today, 30% chance of showers. Also a northwest wind gusting up to 50 kilometers eventually. A high of 13 and a low of +1 with frost possible overnight. Under a clearing sky and that northwest wind becoming light late tonight. Then tomorrow, mainly sunny with a high of 16 and a low of 6 with a clear sky at night. And then rain on Monday during the day and evening with a high of 11. And then back to sunny weather on Tuesday with a high of 18. And showers on Wednesday with a high of 16. So it's like cloud, sun, rain. Just a little bit of back and forth. Right now, 10 degrees in Fisher Branch, Ashern, Portage, and Winnipeg. 9 in McCreary and the Paw. 8 in Brandon, Roblin, and Swan River. And it's 7 in Shoal Lake and Yorkton. And here in Dauphin, the sun is rising. You can see it, but a fair amount of cloud out there as well. Humidity is at 89%. Wind out of the west-northwest, gusting up to 28 kilometers. And right now, the temperature is 8.
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Good old Chuck Berry on our Saturday morning. Last night I was at the Dauphin Kings exhibition game, their final one of the season, up in the sound booth doing the music for the second and third periods, which was fun and definitely great to have that view of the game as well. The Kings won 4-2 against the Nipawa Titans, and one of the highlights for me was Colin Friedrich and his goal that he scored in the first for the Kings. It was a very solid solo effort from him. I think he's going to be fun to watch among a few Kings players that are going to be fun to watch, but the puck was sort of stolen from him, and then he hustled back and stole it back from the Nipawa players, and then just sort of skated right in and just shot a nifty top shelf shot to score the first one for the Kings. So yeah, I think he's going to be one of the players to watch this season. But yeah, that was the final exhibition game. The first regular season of the game comes, or of the season, comes up next Friday the 18th in Selkirk. You can hear that game on CKDM, and then get on down to Credit Union Place for the Assiniboine College home opener the very next day on Saturday the 19th. And keep in mind, season tickets are also still on sale for the Kings. $299 for adults, $269 for seniors, $169 for students. Here's the Rec Laws and Where I'm From. If you

0: Well, I really think last Saturday was sort of the final true summer night of this summer, because it was just a beautiful day. But ever since then, things have kind of cooled down a little bit as we get closer and closer to the start of fall. But right now, time to start the birthday book.
1: Happy birthday to you.
0: And birthday wishes and happy anniversary wishes can be phoned in to 204-638-7878 on this Saturday, September 12th. Sun's coming up outside, although a little bit of clouds out there as well. Also, if it's your birthday today, you share it with late actor Paul Walker, also Sydney Sweeney, Drewski. Both those names have been in the news a fair bit lately. Also, country singer Kelsey Ballerini, Yao Ming, not a country singer, basketball player, 2 Chainz, the rapper, the late George Jones. It's a fairly interesting list today. Good morning. You've got the birthday book.
2: Good morning. I'd like to say happy birthday to my sister Kathy Coughlin. 58, I think.
0: All right.
2: Thank you.
0: You're very welcome. Have a great day. And still a little bit of time left on the birthday book. Also, as well as it being George Jones's birthday, Louis C.K. as well, Hans Zimmer, who maybe you don't know that name, but you've definitely heard a lot of the music that he's made. Makes a lot of music for movies. Also, happy 62nd anniversary to Bert and Loretta Barnett. Again, that's a happy 62nd anniversary to Bert and Loretta Barnett. And not much time left on the birthday book this morning. Also over in Roblin this weekend, Fall Harvest Festival, starting up at 8 o'clock this morning, going to

0: But that looks like that is all for today's birthday book.
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Badfinger, no matter what. Going back to 1970, it is 8 degrees here in Dauphin, and not really going to warm up too much from here with a high of just 13 for the day today. The sun is coming up. Oh, there's a little bit of cloud in the sky. Before news at 8, it's Gord Bamford.

0: Good morning. I'm CKDM's Jeff Henson with news now to 8 o'clock for Eastside Furniture and Appliances. From January 1st to July 31st, the Dauphin Fire Department responded to 171 calls for service. That's an 8% increase over the same time period in 2025. Cam Avery is Dauphin's fire chief.
1: We've seen slight increases year to year, and we still have another 5 months to go until the end of the year. So we could come out at par of previous years. And, you know, with the fire service, we always hope that there's a decrease from year to year. We never like to see an increase in calls, but we're not too concerned about it at this time.
0: The second largest number of incidents continues to be motor vehicle collisions. The fire department responded to 33 calls for that. That is a 19% of their responses. And false alarms remain the largest call for service during the last 7 months of the year. The department responded to 51 of those incidents, a 30% number of their calls. Students are back in class across the parkland, and RCMP is reminding everybody to make safety a priority. Drivers, you must stop for school buses when the red lights are flashing and the stop sign is on. Students getting on or off could be crossing directly in front of your vehicle. Passing a stop school bus, by the way, costs you $670. Parents and caregivers should also talk safety with their kids, starting with knowing exactly where their after-school pickup location is, according to Dauphin RCMP Constable Kong Za.
2: Because driving is a privilege and not a right, so as a motor vehicle operator, has to be aware of your surroundings at all times. It is your job as a driver to be aware not only a few feet in front of you, but also know what's coming up behind you and on all sides as well.
0: Parents and caregivers should also make online safety part of the regular conversation. Know what games and apps your kids are using and who they're talking to. Most importantly, make sure they know they can come to you if something online makes them uncomfortable without fear or getting into trouble of losing their screen time. Roblin Recreation and Roblin Chamber of Commerce are combining forces to host the 4th annual Fall Harvest Festival this weekend. It takes place today at the Curling Rink, its parking lot, and the green space behind the Curling Rink. Activities include a pancake breakfast, farmer's market, craft sale, and live entertainment. Chamber Board Chair Charmaine Duranewski said that there will be no shortage of great food as well to buy for lunch.
3: Service to seniors will be inside the curling rink doing taco in the bag, soup sandwiches, and pies. And then we got Viv's Floating Kitchen. She's doing a barbecue and some fry bread. Danilux Country Cooking, they're doing beef on a bun with some pies. And then we have Robin Theater with some mini donuts and theater treats.
0: The day will wrap up with fireworks. There is no admission fee to attend the Fall Harvest Festival. And if you live in the Russell Binscarth area and have questions or concerns about healthcare in that region, you'll want to attend a special gathering today. The Assiniboine Valley Health Board is hosting a healthcare open house starting this morning at the GPB Center in Russell. The board will present a summary of their work, share recent progress and successes, and also provide background on the current state of healthcare in the regional hub. Those in attendance will also have the chance to provide feedback, either in person or through a provided online survey. Weather details are on the way next.
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4: And this weather forecast brought to you by Love and Pearson Group calls for a mainly cloudy day and a 30% chance of showers with a northwest wind gusting up to 50 kilometers, a high of 13 and a low of just plus one under a clearing sky and a northwest wind that'll become light late in the evening. Mainly sunny tomorrow with a high of 16 and a low of 6 with a clear sky at night. Rain during the day and evening on Monday with a high of 11. Tuesday sunny with a high of 18 and showers on Wednesday with a high of 16. Right now in Dauphin, the sun is coming up, but there's a fair bit of cloud out there. Humidity is at 89%. Wind is out of the west-northwest, gusting up to 28 kilometers, and the temperature is 8. Sports is next.
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4: The Dauphin Kings finished their exhibition season with a 4-2 win against the Nipawa Titans last night. Maddox Clark had a pair of goals for the Kings, while Landon Garten and Colin Friedrich had the others. Next up is the regular season opener on Friday the 18th against Selkirk, and the Assiniboine College home opener for the Kings is the next day at 7 at Credit Union Place. Both of those games will also be broadcast on CKDM. Over to baseball, where the Toronto Blue Jays' hopes of making the postseason took a hit yesterday. They lost 7-4 to the Baltimore Orioles and are now two games back of the final wildcard spot in the AL. And coming up in the CFL today, there are four games on the schedule. First up is the Red Blacks and Argos at noon, the Banjo Bowl between the Bombers and Riders at 3, Calgary versus Edmonton at 6, and Montreal takes on BC at 9. The Bombers versus Riders game can be heard on CKDM, as we're a proud member of the Bomber Radio Network. For local news anytime, go to 730ckdm.com.

Joan Baez opening up the 8 o'clock hour here on CKDM. It's Alec Woolston with you until noon today, and busy afternoon on air on CKDM. We have the Nothing But the 90s show from noon to 2, and then after that, starting at 3 o'clock, the Banjo Bowl between the Bombers and Riders, which will be broadcast on CKDM. Also, I got a little curious, seeing as now Chase the Ace, the radio game, is over for the season, as Lynn Catcher found the Ace of Spades yesterday and won $1,500. So I took a look, because there was still the Ace of Clubs and two Jokers remaining. So if you were trying to play and you would have picked row 6, card 2, if that was your sort of lucky pick, then you would have gotten the Ace of Clubs, which would have gotten you a CKDM Bluetooth Colorwave soundbar, and then the two Jokers were, one of them was in row 5, card number 2, and the other was in row 1, card number 3. So, congratulations to all the winners over the past couple of months. Here's Dallas Smith and Kids with Cars. Morning.

0: And a good Saturday morning to you. A little bit of a brisk one. The temperature has gone up 1 degree. It's now 9 degrees outside right now. And though today looking at just a high of 13. So things not going to get much higher from there as far as the temperature goes. And the wind looks like it'll pick up a little bit more. Of weather details coming at you in 15 minutes.
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Also, since local hockey has sort of come back into the picture, as it does around this time of year, the Dauphin Kings had their final exhibition game last night at Credit Union Place, a 4-2 victory against the Nipawa Titans. But coming up tonight at the rink at Credit Union Place, the U18 Parkland Rangers have an exhibition game against Yorkton, and game time for that is 7:30. And again, that's the U18 Rangers exhibition game against Yorkton tonight at Credit Union Place at 7:30.

0: And over in Roblin,
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1: Mainly cloudy day in the forecast today with a 30% chance of showers. Also a northwest wind gusting up to 50 kilometers today. A high of 13 and a low of plus 1 under a clearing sky late in the evening. And that northwest wind becoming light late in the evening also. Mainly sunny with a high of 16 and a low of 6 tomorrow with a clear sky at night. Monday, rain during the day and night with a high of 11. Tuesday, sunny with a high of 18. And then back to the wet stuff on Wednesday, showers with a high of 16. Right now it's 10 degrees in Fisher Branch, Ashern, Portage, and Winnipeg. Really hasn't been much change in the temperatures this morning at all. 9 degrees in McCreary, 8 in the Paw in Yorkton, also 8 in Brandon, and 7 in Wasagaming, Shoal Lake, Roblin, and Yorkton. And in Dauphin, sun's coming up, or is out. There's a fair bit of clouds out there as well. Humidity is at 80%. Wind is out of the west-northwest, gusting up to 30 kilometers. And the temperature is 9.
3: CKDM plays music for life in the parkland.

thing leads to another by The Fix. Off their album Reach the Beach, kind of has me thinking summer thoughts, although we are in the last remaining days of summer. Looks like the fall weather has pretty much set in. Also, today, if you happen to be up in the Swan River area or live around there, the Swan River Townwide Giveaway Weekend going on today and tomorrow. Items will be placed out, clearly marked that they are free on people's front curbs. And for people who place anything out for giveaway, make sure to remove those items if they are not taken by tomorrow night. Right now, 9 degrees here in Dauphin. Here's Brett Kissel and Dierks Bentley, Hurtin' Songs.

And on the way for this afternoon, one of the best regular season games of the year for the Winnipeg Blue Bombers. It is the Banjo Bowl happening at 3 o'clock this afternoon against the Saskatchewan Rough Riders. And you can hear that game on CKDM. And obviously, because I'm a big fan of the Bombers, I want to see them win, but also really want to see them win so that come on Monday, I don't get taunted by my boss here at CKDM, who's a big Riders fan, at our Monday weekly meetings. So really, really hoping that the Bombers win today. And again, that game this afternoon at 3 o'clock can be heard on CKDM. Here's Brantley Gilbert and Lindsay L.

0: Also this afternoon, I have a story about in the news about something coming up on Monday. There's a school board. There's a, pardon me, a trustee info session happening at the school board office west of Dauphin, hosted by Mountain View School Division from 6 to 7. On Monday, I'll have a story on that during the news in the afternoon, which you won't hear as much of as you do on a normal Saturday, since there's the Bomber game at 3 o'clock this afternoon. So we'll have newscasts at noon before the Nothing But the 90s show, and then one at 2 o'clock. Then after that, it's the Bomber game from 3 o'clock on.
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0: 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If you're in or around Minnetonis today, there's the third annual car show at the hotel from 11 this morning to 4 in the afternoon. Also have beer gardens and live music featuring Jesse Genile. And if you're looking for a new furry friend, Pet Value and Barkland of the Parkland have a pet adoption event at Pet Value at the Dauphin Marketplace Mall today from 1 in the afternoon until 4. And the Steep Rock Community Hall is hosting a fall supper.

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And again, just in case you were wondering, well, I was kind of curious. I was wondering where the three remaining prize cards were on the Chase the Ace board. Because the Ace of Spades was found yesterday, but the Ace of Clubs was row six, card two. And the two Jokers one was in row five, card two. And the other was right up at the top in row one, card number three. So thanks again to everybody who played. Congratulations to all the winners, including Lynn Ketcher, who found the Ace of Spades yesterday and won $1,500. News now at 9 on the way. Here's Carrie Underwood.

0: Good morning. I'm CKDM's Jeff Henson with news now to 9 o'clock for Arc Skin Laser Veins. From January 1st to July 31st, the Dauphin Fire Department responded to 171 calls for service. Motor vehicle collisions were the second most common call with 33 incidents, 19% of the department's responses. False alarms topped the list, accounting for 51 calls, or 30% of the total. Fire Chief Cam Avery says responding to false alarms is frustrating, to say the least.
1: We are not a full-time fire department, so individuals are leaving their family commitments, their jobs, everything else in order to respond. And in those instances, we suit up, we get on the trucks, we respond to it, and it's due in part to construction dust or humidity or a variety of different things can cause a false alarm.
0: The devastating flood that hit Dauphin and the parkland on July 1st was an extremely busy day for the fire department as they responded to 18 separate incidents. 13 were specifically for callers reporting flood-related incidents. Students are back in school across the parkland, and the RCMP is reminding drivers that safety starts with staying alert. Put the cell phone away, ditch the distractions, and keep your eyes on the road. Kong Za is a constable with the Dauphin RCMP.
2: For parents, just a generic reminder again, tell your kids not to talk to strangers. Make sure that there is a safest route to the school if they are walking, or to the bus stop. Don't take rides from strangers.
0: And remember, stop for school buses when the red lights are flashing and the stop sign is out. Students getting on or off could be crossing right in front of you. And the cost of passing a stop school bus, by the way, a $670 fine. A craft sale, farmer's market, live entertainment, bouncy castles, and a photo booth. It all makes up the fourth annual Roblin Fall Harvest Festival, which takes place today in the Jewel of the Parkland. Roblin Chamber Board Chair Charmaine Durowinski said that it's important to have something for every member of the family.
3: That's always key, getting something for everybody so they all want to come out and visit and network and help support our great groups within our community as well.
0: The day starts off with a pancake breakfast fundraiser for the San Clara Community Center, and Charmaine says there will be other fundraising opportunities throughout the day.
3: We have Roblin Service to Seniors that's doing a lunch inside there. So they're fundraising for their group. The chamber is going to be doing a 50-50 draw as well, and that goes towards our bursary for graduation next year.
0: There will also be several organizations selling food during the day. The event wraps up with fireworks in the evening. And the Assiniboine Valley Health Board is hosting a healthcare open house today starting at 9 a.m. at the GPB Center in Russell. The board will present a summary of their work, share recent progress and successes, and also provide background on the current state of healthcare in the regional hub. Local residents, stakeholders, healthcare professionals, developers, and municipal officials are encouraged to attend this gathering. Those in attendance will also have the chance to provide feedback, either in person or through a provided online survey. Weather details are up next.
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6: And today, a mainly cloudy day in the forecast with a 30% chance of showers and a northwest wind gusting up to 50 kilometers, a high of 13 and a low of plus 1 with a clearing sky late this evening and the northwest wind becoming light late in the evening. Mainly sunny with a high of 16 and a low of 6 tomorrow with a clear sky at night. Rain during the day and evening on Monday with a high of 11. sunny on Tuesday with a high of 18, and showers on Wednesday with a high of 16. Right now in Dauphin, the sky is cleared up a little bit, but still a little bit cloudy. Humidity at 80%. Wind out of the west-northwest gusting up to 30 kilometers, and it is 9 degrees. Sports is up next.
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6: The Dauphin Kings finished their exhibition season with a 4-2 win against the Nipawa Titans last night. Maddox Clark had a pair of goals for the Kings, while Landon Garten and Colin Friedrich had the others. Next up is the regular season opener on Friday the 18th against Selkirk, and the Assiniboine College home opener for the Kings is the next day at 7 at Credit Union Place. Both of those games will also be broadcast on CKDM. Over to baseball, where the Toronto Blue Jays' hopes of making the postseason took a hit yesterday. They lost 7-4 to the Baltimore Orioles and are now two games back of the final wildcard spot in the AL. And coming up in the CFL today, there are four games on the schedule. First up is the Red Blacks and Argos at noon, the Banjo Bowl between the Bombers and Riders at 3, Calgary versus Edmonton at 6, and Montreal takes on BC at 9. The Bombers versus Riders game can be heard on CKDM, as we're a proud member of the Bomber Radio Network. For local news anytime, go to 730ckdm.com.

Terry Jacks, Seasons in the Sun, opening up the 9 o'clock hour here on CKDM. Next week, the first full week of school for students who came back to school this week on Wednesday and Thursday. Also, next Friday, going to be a very busy one with Kings kicking off their regular season in Selkirk. But then here in Dauphin, the Parkland Chamber of Commerce annual street fair. Also, Dauphin's Culture Day starts next Friday. I'll have J.L. Gios in studio on Monday to talk about it. Here's Brad Paisley and Me Neither.

0: Well, it looks like the sun is shining a little bit more this morning, although the forecast does call for an overall mainly cloudy day. Did anybody go to the comedy night last night at the Watson with Don Burnstick? If you did, feel free to let me know how it was. Was it a night full of laughs? Text 204-638-7878. Right now in Dauphin, 9 degrees. Wind has picked up a little as well, gusting up to 39 kilometers out of the northwest.
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3: 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Limited hospital public parking will be available on some designated streets adjacent to the hospital. Watch for parking signage. No public access or public parking is available through the entrance off 4th Avenue Southwest. Personal care home visitors should use the parking lot on 3rd Street in front of the care home. The public is advised to watch for signage both inside and outside the hospital. For more information, including parking area maps, please visit prairiemountainhealth.ca.
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That's Blake Shelton on our Saturday morning. A little bit more sunlight outside, 9 degrees. Wind out of the northwest gusting up to 39 kilometers. Looks like that'll be sticking around for most of the day today. Also, if you are a fan of CFL football like I am, then today is one heck of a day with 4 games going on and football from noon to midnight. Just all day long. Here's Paul Brandt, A Little in Love.

0: And also, we've been talking about the Dauphin Kings a fair bit lately as things are sort of ramping back up with them. But also, tonight at Credit Union Place, if you want to catch the U18 Parkland Rangers in exhibition action, they have a game at Credit Union Place tonight. They're taking on Yorkton, and game time is 7:30.
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0: Mainly cloudy sky in the forecast today with a 30% chance of showers and a northwest wind gusting up to 50 kilometers eventually. A high of 13 today and a low of 1 with possible frost overnight. Then tonight, clearing sky and that northwest wind dying down late in the evening. Tomorrow, mainly sunny with a high of 16 and a low of 6 with a clear sky at night. Rain all day and evening on Monday with a high of 11. Then sunny weather on Tuesday with a high of 18, and showers on Wednesday with a high of 16. Right now it's 11 degrees in Fisher Branch, Ashern, and Winnipeg, 10 in Portage and McCreary, 9 in Brandon, and 8 everywhere else, Wasagaming, Shoal Lake, Roblin, The Paw, Swan River, and Yorkton. And in Dauphin, partly cloudy. Humidity is at 70%, wind out of the northwest, gusting up to 39 kilometers, and right now it's 9.
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And again, if you want to check out some cool cars, the third annual car show is happening up in Minutonis at the hotel from 11 this morning to 4 in the afternoon with beer gardens and live music as well. Here's Katie St. Germain and Burn That Bridge.

0: Brett Akins, what they're talking about here on CKDM. Just had a little chat with Farmer John, talking about getting out on the fields this weekend with the combine. Tomorrow especially, looks like the weather's pretty all right. They are calling for a 30% chance of showers today, but up until if that happens, people going to be out on the fields, and yeah, tomorrow looking like a good day for that as well. Monday, not so much, with rain in the forecast during the day and evening. Also tonight, getting a little bit chilly with a low of +1 and possible frost.
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Stephen Lee Olson and Mickey Guyton, Never Not Care. Here on CKDM, Alec Woolston with you until noon today, and then after the news now at noon, the Nothing But the 90s show until 2 o'clock in the afternoon, and then an hour later, the Banjo Bowl between Winnipeg and Saskatchewan at 3 o'clock, and that game can be heard on CKDM, of course. So we're a proud member of the Bomber Radio Network. Before the news, it's Alan Jackson, Little Man.

0: Good morning. I'm CKDM's Jeff Henson with News Now 210 o'clock. From January 1st to July 31st, the Dauphin Fire Department responded to 171 calls for service. That's an 8% increase over the same time period in 2025. Cam Mabry is Dauphin's fire chief.
1: We've seen slight increases year to year, and we still have another 5 months to go until the end of the year. So we could come out at par of previous years. And, you know, with the fire service, we always hope that there's a decrease from year to year. We never like to see an increase in calls, but we're not too concerned about it at this time.
0: The second largest number of incidents continues to be motor vehicle collisions. The fire department responded to 33 calls for that. That is a 19% of their responses. And false alarms remain the largest call for service during the last 7 months of the year. The department responded to 51 of those incidents, a 30% number of their calls. Students are back in class across the parkland, and RCMP is reminding everybody to make safety a priority. Drivers, you must stop for school buses when the red lights are flashing and the stop sign is on. Students getting on or off could be crossing directly in front of your vehicle. Passing a stop school bus, by the way, costs you $670. Parents and caregivers should also talk safety with their kids, starting with knowing exactly where their after-school pickup location is, according to Dauphin RCMP Constable Kong Za.
2: Because driving is a privilege and not a right, so as a motor vehicle operator, has to be aware of your surroundings at all times. It is your job as a driver to be aware not only a few feet in front of you, but also know what's coming up behind you and on all sides as well.
0: Parents and caregivers should also make online safety part of the regular conversation. Know what games and apps your kids are using and who they're talking to. Most importantly, make sure they know they can come to you if something online makes them uncomfortable without fear or getting into trouble of losing their screen time. Roblin Recreation and Roblin Chamber of Commerce are combining forces to host the 4th annual Fall Harvest Festival this weekend. It takes place today at the Curling Rink, its parking lot, and the green space behind the Curling Rink. Activities include a pancake breakfast, farmer's market, craft sale, and live entertainment. Chamber Board Chair Charmaine Duranewski said that there will be no shortage of great food as well to buy for lunch.
3: Service to seniors will be inside the curling rink doing taco in the bag, soup sandwiches, and pies. And then we got Viv's Floating Kitchen. She's doing a barbecue and some fry bread. Danilux Country Cooking. They're doing beef on a bun with some pies. And then we have Roblin Theater with some mini donuts and theater treats.
0: The day will wrap up with fireworks. There is no admission fee to attend the Fall Harvest Festival. And if you live in the Russell-Binscarth area and have questions or concerns about healthcare in that region, you'll want to attend a special gathering today. The Assiniboine Valley Health Board is hosting a healthcare open house starting this morning at the GPB Center in Russell. The board will present a summary of their work, share recent progress and successes, and also provide background on the current state of healthcare in the regional hub. Those in attendance will also have the chance to provide feedback, either in person or through a provided online survey. Weather details are on the way next.
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6: And today, mainly cloudy day in the forecast with a 30% chance of showers. Also a northwest wind gusting up to 50 clicks, a high of 13 and a low of plus 1 with risk of frost tonight. Under a clearing sky late this evening and that northwest wind becoming light late as well. Mainly sunny tomorrow, a high of 16 and a low of 6 with a clear sky at night. Rain during the day and evening on Monday with a high of 11. Sunny on Tuesday, a high of 18. And showers on Wednesday, a high of 16. Right now in Dauphin, it's partly cloudy. Humidity is at 70%. Wind is gusting out of the northwest up to 39 kilometers, and it's 9 degrees. Sports is up next.
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6: 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The Dauphin Kings finished their exhibition season with a 4-2 win against the Nipawa Titans last night. Maddox Clark had a pair of goals for the Kings, while Landon Garten and Colin Friedrich had the others. Next up is the regular season opener on Friday the 18th against Selkirk, and the Assiniboine College home opener for the Kings is the next day at 7 at Credit Union Place. Both of those games will also be broadcast on CKDM. Over to baseball, where the Toronto Blue Jays' hopes of making the postseason took a hit yesterday. They lost 7-4 to the Baltimore Orioles and are now 2 games back of the final wildcard spot in the AL. And coming up in the CFL today, there are 4 games on the schedule. First up is the Red Blacks and Argos at noon, the Banjo Bowl between the Bombers and Riders at 3, Calgary versus Edmonton at 6, and Montreal takes on BC at 9. The Bombers versus Riders game can be heard on CKDM, as we're a proud member of the Bomber Radio Network. For local news anytime, go to 730CKDM.com.

I Will Wait by Mumford & Sons here on CKDM. Good Saturday morning to you. It's Alec Wilson here with you until noon, and then it's a busy afternoon with Nothing But the 90s show coming up after news now at 12, and then the Banjo Bowl between the Riders and Bombers coming up at 3 o'clock this afternoon. Here's the Roadhammers and Mud.

0: Mud!
1: And the temperature has gone up another couple of degrees, but looks like the wind has kicked up a couple of notches as well. Mostly cloudy, 11 degrees right now. Wind out of the northwest now gusting up to 48 kilometers. We'll have a five-day weather forecast coming up in 15 minutes' time.
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And again, congratulations to Lynn Ketcher, who yesterday won Chase the Ace, the radio game. She won the third round and got herself $1,500. She found the Ace of Spades. It was in the fourth spot in row number four, the fourth column in row number four. And I also just I got curious, since the board was still up here in the studio, I checked where the other three prize cards that were left were, the Ace of Clubs and the two Jokers. And the Ace of Clubs was in row six, card two, and the two Jokers were in row five, card two, and row one, card three. So if those were any of your spots that you were going to pick, if you got through, well, you would have won a prize. Here's Tyler Hubbard in part

0: And don't forget, if you are in or are going to be passing through Onanol in the next little bit, they have their Farm Gate Fall Harvest Market happening at the Onanol Rec Center. Started at 10 o'clock and will go until 3 o'clock this afternoon with free admission for those who attend.
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2: It's the Dauphin Kings versus the Selkirk Steelers Friday, September 18th and Saturday the 19th, a home-and-home as CKBM kicks off their broadcast schedule, play-by-play with Darnell Duff, the voice of your Dauphin Kings.
0: Mainly cloudy today, 30% chance of showers, also a northwest wind gusting up to 50 kilometers, which right now it almost is, right at 50, it's at 48 kilometer gusts right now. A high of 13 today and a low of plus 1 with a risk of frost and a clearing sky late this evening, and that northwest wind becoming light late tonight. Tomorrow mainly sunny with a high of 16 and a low of 6 with a clear sky at night. Monday rain all day with a high of 11, sunny on Tuesday a high of 18, and then showers on Wednesday with a high of 16. Right now it's 13 in Winnipeg. 12 in Portage, 11 in Creary, Fisher Branch, Ashern, and Brandon, 10 in Swan River, and 9 in Yorkton, La Paw, and Roblin. Also 9 degrees in Wasagaming and Shoal Lake. And in Dauphin right now, it's mostly cloudy. Humidity is at 62%. Wind is gusting out of the northwest between 32 and 48 kilometers. And the temperature is 11.
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The Police. Or as they say it a bit more eloquently than I. Good Saturday morning to you. It's 10:38. Kind of gotten a little bit cloudy out there. The clouds and sun were doing a bit of a battle earlier. But it appears the clouds have won. Here's Griffin Palmer and Fight With You. Good morning.

0: That's Tracy Byrd here on CKDM. And yesterday, the Dauphin Kings wrapped up the exhibition portion of the 2026-27 schedule with a 4-2 win against the Nipawa Titans. It was a overall pretty solid game played by the Kings, but they'll need to repeat that solid performance and maybe kick it up a notch more on Friday, September 18th. That's next Friday when they kick off the regular season against the Selkirk Steelers, and then the two teams will head right back to Dauphin for Saturday the 19th for the Assiniboine College home opener at 7 at Credit Union Place.
1: 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Please listen very carefully. The Dauphin Regional Health Center Emergency Department has now reopened to provide 24/7 emergency services. Diagnostic services have also reopened on the hospital's main floor, offering outpatient lab and diagnostic services Monday to Friday. Due to the ongoing restoration, the main entrance in the front of the hospital is the only designated public access to the facility. The main entrance ramp has designated drop-off and pickup areas for support transportation, which includes handy vans, medical transport vehicles, and taxis. No parking is permitted on the ramp. No visitor or client parking is available on site until further notice. Limited hospital public parking will be available on some designated streets adjacent to the hospital. Watch for parking signage. No public access or public parking is available through the entrance off 4th Avenue Southwest. Personal care home visitors should use the parking lot on 3rd Street in front of the care home. The public is advised to watch for signage both inside and outside the hospital. For more information, including parking area maps, please visit prairiemountainhealth.ca.
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Brown here on CKDM. News now at 11 o'clock, coming up in a bit. In the afternoon, the Nothing But the 90s show, and then the Banjo Bowl starting at 3. Here's Drew Gregory.

Aren't we all just a work in progress? That's Drew Gregory here on CKDM. News now at 11. Coming up shortly, a pretty cloudy day it has become in Dauphin. Also windy as well. Wind gusts up to 48 clicks from the northwest. Here's Bailey Zimmerman.

0: Good morning. I'm CKDM's Jeff Henson with news now to 11 o'clock for Dauphin Super 8. The July 1st flood kept the Dauphin Fire Department extremely busy. Crews responded to 18 incidents, including 13 directly related to flooding. Other calls involved lift assists, downed hydro lines, mutual aid, and helping evacuate the Dauphin Regional Health Center. Staffing is strong within the department. 16 members are currently taking level 1 training this fall, bringing the department to 40 firefighters, its highest number in several years. Chief Cam Avery said anyone interested can still reach out and be placed on a waiting list. He says becoming a firefighter takes a special commitment, with level 1 training requiring at least 200 hours.
1: And then there's all the specialty courses that occur as well. So, you know, the vehicle extrication, hazardous materials, your first aid training, mass casualty training. It all just keeps compiling and adding up and adding up. And some people don't have that time commitment. But it takes a special something and a lot of commitment, a lot of dedication. And my hats off to the members that we do have.
0: The department is also thanking Cameron Popiel for his time. He recently resigned and moved to Brandon. He joined the fire department in March of 2018 and quickly rose through the ranks. He was promoted to lieutenant in 2022 and then captain in 2025. Students are back in school across the parkland, and the RCMP is reminding drivers safety starts with staying alert. Put the cell phone away, ditch the distractions, and keep your eyes on the road. Kong Za is a constable with the Dauphin RCMP.
2: For parents, just a generic reminder again, tell your kids not to talk to strangers. Make sure that there is a safest route to the school if they are walking, or to the bus stop. Don't take rides from strangers.
0: And remember, stop for school buses when the red lights are flashing and the stop sign is out. Students getting on or off could be crossing right in front of you. And the cost, by the way, for passing a stopped school bus? A $670 fine. Well, have you heard the words school division trustee and wondered what the role really is? You'll be able to find out more at the MVSD's upcoming trustees information session, which takes place Monday night from 6:30 to 7. Lori Slapika is Mountain View School Division Secretary Treasurer, and she says the meeting is a good way for anybody interested in learning more about the role and what exactly it takes.
3: Lots of times candidates haven't even attended a meeting before, so it's just a good idea to come and see how it all works before you get your name on the list.
0: She says it's one of the most important and direct ways that the community can get involved with the school division.
3: They're the final decision makers on the policies. The board sets the policies for administration to run under, so it's important that they get in and have their say. We talk about community voice.
0: Manitoba's school division trustee election takes place alongside the municipal elections and have a process that's almost exactly the same. The nomination period is also the same from September 16th to 22nd. Weather details are up next.
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12: 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Mainly cloudy with a 30% chance of showers today, and also a wind out of the northwest gusting up to 50 kilometers, a high of 13 and a low of plus 1 with a risk of frost at night under a clearing sky, and that northwest wind dying down late tonight. Mainly sunny tomorrow with a high of 16 and a low of 6 with a clear sky in the evening. Rain during the day and night on Monday with a high of 11, sunny with a high of 18 on Tuesday, and showers on Wednesday with a high of 16. Right now in Dauphin, it's mostly cloudy. Humidity is at 62%. Wind is gusting out of the northwest up to 48 kilometers, and the temperature is 11. Sports is next.
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12: Coming up this afternoon, the Winnipeg Blue Bombers and Saskatchewan Roughriders will battle in the Banjo Bowl at 3, and that game can be heard on CKDM. In baseball, the Toronto Blue Jays will look to get back in the win column this afternoon when they play the Baltimore Orioles just after 2. The Jays head into the match 2 games back of the final AL wildcard spot. In hockey, the final exhibition games in the MJHL take place tonight before the regular season starts next week. At 6 this evening, the Winnipeg Blues play Selkirk, Niverville takes on Steinbach, Portage plays Nipawa, and Winkler faces off against the Winnipeg Monarchs. And staying in hockey, the U18 Parkland Rangers have an exhibition game tonight at Credit Union Place against Yorkton at 7:30. For local news anytime, go to 730ckdm.com.
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Well, on the calendar, we're still in the summertime, but going outside doesn't exactly feel like it. Feels like the fall weather has sort of set in. I remember last weekend, last Saturday, I think that was sort of the last sort of true day of summer weather, as it was like 28 degrees for a good chunk of the day. There was hardly a cloud in the sky, but this weekend things looking a little bit different, but as to be expected. Around this time of year in Manitoba. Right now, 11 degrees, cloudy. It's Old Dominion. I was on a boat that day. Good morning.

0: And again, coming up this afternoon, if you're going to be in the Minnetonas area, they have the third annual car show happening at the hotel from 11 this morning on now until 4 o'clock in the afternoon. There'll be live music and beer gardens, and that live music courtesy of Jesse Janelle.
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Martina McBride, Safe in the Arms of Love, here on CKDM. A quick five-day weather forecast coming up in a little bit. But right now, it's Kingdom of Fear from Cameron Whitcomb.

CKDM.

0: And coming up this afternoon, of course, the Nothing But the 90s show with host Jason McCoy after news now at noon. That goes till 2 o'clock, and then we'll have the 2 o'clock news, an hour of music, and then the Winnipeg Blue Bombers versus Saskatchewan Rough Riders game at 3 o'clock in the afternoon, pretty much taking you the rest of the way through the afternoon today.
1: 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Except for holidays, regular weekly hours for the Legion are 10 till 10 Monday through Thursday and 10 till 11 Friday and Saturday.
0: And this forecast brought to you by Gloria Gales. Mainly cloudy, 30% chance of showers today. A northwest wind gusting up to 50 kilometers. A high of 13 and a low of plus 1 with a risk of frost and a clearing sky late this evening. And that northwest wind dying down late in the evening as well. Mainly sunny with a high of 16 tomorrow and a low of 6 with a clear sky at night. Rain on Monday throughout the day and evening with a high of 11. Sunny on Tuesday with a high of 18. And showers on Wednesday with a high of 16. Right now, 12 degrees in Winnipeg and Portage. Also 12 in Fisher Branch, Ashern, and McCreary. 11 in Brandon. 10 in Roblin, the Paw, and Swan River. And it's 9 in Yorkton, Shoal Lake, and Wasagaming. At the moment in Dauphin, it's cloudy. Humidity is at 60%. Wind is gusting out of the northwest up to 42 kilometers. And right now it's 11.
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0: The Pretenders back on the Chain Gang here on CKDM, where at least here in Dauphin, the sun is kind of poked through the clouds, even if slightly. Nice to see. Here's Luke Bryan and Waves. Good morning.
1: It's like the sun went down just to frame your face.

0: also just a quick heads up this afternoon with a few schedule changes with the Bomber game at 3 o'clock. Compass Point, which normally happens at 5:55, will take place at 2:55, and funeral announcements will be right after that. Although I can say there is one funeral announcement coming up just before noon, but nothing for later on in the afternoon. But again, Compass Point will be at 2:55 this afternoon, moving, bumping it up a bit because of the Bomber game. But then tomorrow and Monday and the rest of the time, it'll go right back to its usual time of 5:55.
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9: Rumors spreading around in that Texas town. About to check outside the games. And you know what I'm talking about. Just let me know if you wanna go to that home out on the range. They got a lot of nice girls.

It's Brunette by Tucker Whitmore. Tucker Wetmore, pardon me. On our Saturday, and that does it for me. 11 degrees, a little bit windy out there. Northwest wind gusts up to 42 kilometers. The Nothing But the 90s show comes up after news now at noon. And then we have the Banjo Bowl between the Riders and Bombers at 3 o'clock this afternoon. So have a great rest of your day and rest of the weekend. Here's Kelsey Ballerini.

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2: Leonard Grywacheski of St. Rose passed away on Monday, September 7th at the age of 87 years. A funeral mass will be held for Leonard on Tuesday, September 15th at 1 p.m. at St. Rose de Lima Roman Catholic Church in St. Rose de Lac. 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
5: Good afternoon. It's 12 o'clock. I'm Alec Wolston with CKDM News Now, sponsored by the Dauphin Marketplace Mall. Dauphin RCMP responded to a theft at a Main Street South business on Thursday around 12:20 in the afternoon. Police say 28-year-old Jareth Chartrand of Dauphin jumped on a customer's electric bike and fled with a trailer attached. Officers located Chartrand around 2:10 in the afternoon near Jackson Street and 1st Street Southwest. He tried to flee again on another bike, but was arrested outside a home on 11th Avenue Southwest. Police seized bear spray and a small amount of methamphetamine, and Chartrand faces charges including bicycle theft under $5,000, possession of a concealed weapon, and resisting or obstructing a peace officer. For the past couple of days, Dauphin has been the site of the Manitoba Progressive Conservative Party's caucus retreat, featuring meetings with key local stakeholders and a public engagement event on Thursday. Greg Nesbitt, MLA for Riding Mountain, highlighted that many of the issues currently facing Dauphin are deeply affecting his riding too, like the closure of the DRHC and agricultural damages that happened as a result of flooding earlier in the summer.
6: And that affects people in my constituency of Riding Mountain too, because a lot of people come here for MRIs, things like that. They doctor here in Dauphin, especially people in the northern part of my constituency like Sandy Lake, Onan, Olerks, and they come to Dauphin.
5: One of the most hard-hit communities across the parkland was Swan River. Rick Wolchuk, MLA for Swan River, said though there have been a lot of negatives when it comes to infrastructure, property, and ag damages, there have been quite a few positives in seeing his community support each other.
7: We saw a lot of neighbors helping neighbors, families standing side by side, and even strangers, you know, coming forth on the sandbagging. I recall on July 1st, there were people, you know, they were just there because they wanted to help.
5: Wolchuk has been critical of Premier Wab Kanu's decision to tour the Swan Valley area without any progressive conservatives in his entourage, saying now is the time to support the community, no matter the party. School division trustees play a role that not many people understand. Lori Slapika, MVSD Secretary Treasurer, said Monday's upcoming trusteeship information session is a great way for anyone interested to find out more about the role and attend a meeting so they understand what takes place.
8: It's an invite to prospective candidates to come and ask questions directly to the trustees about trusteeship. So anything about like how much time does the role require? Do trustees make operational decisions? Just anything, any questions lingering in their minds and if they're on the fence of becoming a trustee or running for trusteeship.
5: According to Slapika, trustees are one of the most important ways members of the community can have their say when it comes to school division processes. Since the process runs alongside Manitoba's municipal elections, there's an important date coming up.
8: nomination period is between September 16th to the 22nd. So what that means is you need to be registered prior to getting nominations.
5: If you'd like to find out more about the role of Mountain View School Division trustee, attend the information session from 6:30 to 7 p.m. on Monday at the MVSD office. And finally, Aspen Insurance in Dauphin is one of CKDM's harvest helpers this season, highlighting some of the ways they can give parkland producers an extra hand during the harvest season. James Stays with Aspen Insurance said he's focused on meeting clients where they are, especially the parkland's farmers.
9: Yeah, at Aspen Insurance here, we are focused on our clients. We're focusing on all their needs at hand, and we're here to listen, and we're here for open conversation and discuss what's important to them.
5: In his time with Aspen Insurance, Stays said he's seen a number of changes within the ag industry, and his experience in the sector have helped Aspen Insurance adapt to those changes to find better ways to help farmers.
9: Personally, myself, I grew up on a farm, and I did farm in the past, and we understand it's a challenging business.
5: According to Aspen's website, they aim to provide clients with the best possible product to suit their needs and are committed to providing complete customer satisfaction. Weather details are next.
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12: And today, a mainly cloudy day in the forecast with a 30% chance of showers, a high of 13 and a low of plus 1 with a risk of frost at night. Also, a northwest wind gusting up to 50 kilometers during the day and a clear sky at night tonight with that wind becoming light late in the evening. Tomorrow's mainly sunny with a high of 16 and a low of 6 with a clear sky at night. Rain during the day and evening on Monday with a high of 11. Sunny on Tuesday with a high of 18. And showers on Wednesday with a high of 16. Right now in Dauphin, it's mostly cloudy. Humidity is at 60%. Wind is gusting out of the northwest up to 42 kilometers, and it's 11 degrees. Sports is next.
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12: Coming up this afternoon, the Winnipeg Blue Bombers and Saskatchewan Rough Riders will battle in the Banjo Bowl at 3, and that game can be heard on CKDM. In baseball, the Toronto Blue Jays will look to get back in the win column this afternoon when they play the Baltimore Orioles just after 2. The Jays head into the match 2 games back of the final AL wildcard spot. In hockey, the final exhibition games in the MJHL take place tonight before the regular season starts next week. At 6 this evening, the Winnipeg Blues play Selkirk, Niverville takes on Steinbach, Portage plays Nipawa, and Winkler faces off against the Winnipeg Monarchs. And staying in hockey, the U18 Parkland Rangers have an exhibition game tonight at Credit Union Place against Yorkton at 7:30. For local news anytime, go to 730ckdm.com.
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16: 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We're taking you back to the 90s. 2 hours of the biggest hits from the best decade of country music with your host, Jason McCoy. Nothing but the 90s starts now.
4: Nothing but the 90s. Lots coming up on the show today. Got a double shot from Kenny Chesney. Fan flashback request for Garth Brooks. And we're going to be talking Dolly Parton, honoring the life and legacy of Dolly Parton with American Airlines. Yes. But we're kicking it off now with the song that kicked it off for Brooks and Dunn. The very first single and first number one from 1991. It is Brand New Man on

0: From his smash album of 1990, Country Club, that is Travis Tritt, and I'm going to be somebody. It is Jason McCoy with you. It is time for Lights, Camera, Country, celebrating country music in Hollywood via Pam Tillis.
1: Lights, Camera, Country.
0: We're talking Mi Vida Loca, her 1994 smash. The song was featured in the film Americana, in which Sydney Sweeney plays a small-town waitress dreaming of becoming a country singer. It was a crime thriller and basically all-around great flick. And, of course, had great taste in music, featuring the one and only Pam Tillis. Here she is now, Mi Vida Loca, on Nothing But the 90s. If you come

your name is Alan, Faith, Reba, or Shania, you're in the right place. This is Nothing But the 90s with Jason McCoy.

0: From the Ottawa Valley, monster debut from Charlie Major and the Other Side album of 1994, and number one from him, and it can't happen to me. Got some John Michael Montgomery on deck, along with some Tim McGraw. Right now we're sliding over to 1999 from the Come On Over album, which won her a Grammy for the best female country vocal performance. The young lady from Timmins, Ontario, I think you know who I'm talking about, Shania Twain, Man, I Feel Like a Woman, on Nothing But the 90s.
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1: 7:30 CKDM weather. Mainly cloudy today, 30% chance of showers, and a northwest wind gusting up to 50 kilometers, a high of 13 and a low of plus 1 with a risk of frost under a clearing sky this evening, and that northwest wind becoming light late tonight. Mainly sunny tomorrow with a high of 16 and a low of 6 with a clear sky in the evening. Rain during the day and night on Monday with a high of 11, sunny with a high of 18 on Tuesday, and Wednesday showers with a high of 16. For news, sports, and current weather conditions, go to 730CKDM.com.
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2: Hey, it's Jason McCoy with you. Hope you're having a fantastic weekend. While the kids back to school, hopefully everything went off without a hitch at your household. My son going into his senior year of high school, excited about his final year of football. So he likes the fall. He's all about it and pretty excited to watch him on the field. My daughter entering college. So, I mean, hey, this is a big time for us in our household. We're going to talk more about that as we go through the show. Right now, we're sliding over to 1997. Title track from Tim McGraw's Everywhere album. Now, the song was written by Mike Reed and a guy named Craig Wiseman. Of course, Mike Reed had a huge hit called Walk on Faith, a great artist in his own right. And Craig Wiseman pretty much wrote every other song on the charts in the 90s, including a song with me called Little Bit of You Goes a Long, Long Way. But he was sitting at number one in 1997 with this one. It's Tim McGraw and Everywhere on Nothing But the 90s. We were.

0: It's Jason McCoy with you. Paul Brandt right there from 1997's Calm Before the Storm. A number one for him, and that's Take It From Me. We've got Where Are They Now coming up. We're going to be talking Phil Vassar. Right now we're rolling over to 1995 and one of the biggest wedding songs to come out of the 90s. And now retired, Mr. John Michael Montgomery. It's I Can Love You Like That on Nothing But the 90s.
1: Say ready.

Mindy McCready from 1996, a smash for her off the 10,000 Angels album. That's Guys Do It All the Time. It is Jason McCoy with you. We're counting down the days to CCMA weekend, Saskatoon. The Legends Show, September 17, and the big broadcast on the 19th. And Canadian country never been stronger. Speaking of Canadian country, got some Michelle Wright on the way. Terry Clark and some Gil Grand for you. Right now, we're talking George Strait, his 30th chart topper, a song that spent 3 weeks at number one for him. It's from the Blue Clear Sky album. It's Carried Away on Nothing But the 90s. I know.

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11: Hey, everybody, it's Wynonna.
0: We're going back. Nothing but the 90s. Where are they now?
1: We're talking Phil Vassar, and he is doing well. And we're glad to report so, because in 2023, it wasn't looking good. No, he suffered a near-fatal widowmaker heart attack followed by a stroke due to a previously unknown genetic heart condition. Now, he revealed that he technically died twice. Yeah, his heart stopped for 30 minutes, and medical staff had to shock him 11 times to revive him. He had to reteach himself how to play the piano and how to sing again. Well, he channeled his near-death experience into a poignant single and music video titled What It Means, which deals with his recovery, and he's back and busier than ever on the road. Here he is now with a smash from 1999. It's Phil Vassar and Carlene on Nothing But the 90s.

0: nothing but the 90s, and Jason McCoy with you. Coming up this hour, double shot from Kenny Chesney. Got some David Lee Murphy for you, and one of my faves from Terry Clark.
1: Fan flashback.
0: Got a fan flashback request now from Glenn and Irene in Saskatoon, saying we can't wait for the CCMAs. The town is buzzing and can't wait to see all our friends in low places. Really? I don't know exactly what that means, but we're looking forward to seeing you too. Here's a little Garth for you from 1990, Friends in Low Places on Nothing But the 90s.
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We will be inducting them into the CCMA Hall of Fame in Saskatoon coming up in just a couple of weeks' time, and we are so excited about it, so deserving. From 1999, that is the Wilkinsons and Boy Oh Boy. Double Shot from Kenny Chesney on the way right now. It's 1997. We're talking Lila McCann, I Want to Fall in Love on Nothing But the 90s.

0: The 1990s, a magical time in the history of country music. Jason McCoy takes you there with more Nothing But the 90s, right after this.
1: Hey, it's Jason McCoy. 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
0: This is Nothing But the 90s with your host, Jason McCoy. Double shot.
1: Well, what's better than one Kenny Chesney song? I says two. It is Jason McCoy with you. Nothing But the 90s. Cranking up the Kenny from 1998. A song that spent an enormous 6 weeks at the top of the charts. It's How Forever Feels on Nothing But the 90s.

0: nothing but the 90s. Double Shot.
1: Jason McCoy with you in the middle of a double shot from Kenny Chesney. Hey, we're rolling over to 1991, and surprisingly, this was not a number one single, but one of his signature tracks. From Everywhere We Go, it's She Thinks My Tractor's Sexy on Nothing But

Shania Twain and Who's Bad Have Your Boots Been Under from 1995, the first single from the album The Woman in Me. Coming up, we got Artist Choice, and Megan Maroney looks back at the time she found out that she got the thumbs up from her hero, Reba McEntire. Right now, a remake of the Warren Zevon 1976 classic, and also recorded by Linda Ronstadt in 1978, then dusted off in 1996 by Canada's own Terry Clark, and she took it all the way to number one. It's Poor, Poor, Pitiful Me on Nothing But the 90s.

0: Jackson from 1996's Everything I Love. And number one for him spent 3 weeks at the top of the charts, and that is Lil Bitty.
1: Artist choice.
0: Well, Megan Maroney, one of the biggest hitmakers of the day, is still a fresh face on the country music scene. And you know you've arrived, though, when your hero talks about you and says that she's a fan of yours.
2: Reba mentioned in a GMA interview that you're an up-and-coming artist she's excited to watch. What? Where? Why did no one tell me that?
3: With Megan, I'm going to really tap in to listen to her. I'm really anxious to see her, meet her, and listen to her music.
2: She's an icon, so I'm honored. And I need to see the clip immediately. And I'm going to get one of those video frames and put it over my bed and just have it on a loop.
0: Well, Reba, a big fan of Megan's. Megan, a big fan of Reba's. We all love Reba. Here's some Reba right now. Night the lights went out in Georgia on Nothing But the 90s.

0: 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Get in line. We have more of your favorites coming up next. Nothing but the 90s.
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0: It's where all the cowboy folk go to boot, scoot, and boogie.
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0: We're going back. Nothing but the 90s on this day in country music.
7: It was on this day in 1999 that Farm Aid 99 benefit concert took place at the Nissan Pavilion, Bristow, Virginia. Well, it was held to raise money for family farmers in the U.S., and the concerts were organized, of course, by Willie Nelson, John Mellencamp, and Neil Young. Artists who appeared on that show, Susan Tedeschi, Keb Moe, Bare Naked Ladies, Dave Matthews Band, John Mellencamp himself, Willie Nelson, Neil Young, and a young lady that Willie Nelson helped get started, Dina Carter. He asked her if she wanted to play, and she said, "Count me in." Here's Dina right now. Count me in on Nothing But the 90s. Could there be-

Canada's own Gil Grant from 1998. Debut single from his famous First Words album, and that is the title track right there. Well, the world's still mourning the loss of Dolly Parton, and American Airlines actually renumbered their daily flight from Dallas to Nashville in honor of Dolly. It's currently known as Flight 1396 and will be changed to Flight 925. Now, the change will take effect on March 28th of next year. Hopefully by then, the Nashville International Airport will be renamed so fans can take Flight 925 to Dolly International. Well, we're rolling over to 1995 now. The album Out With a Bang, a song that spent 2 weeks at the top of the charts for David Lee Murphy. It's Dust on the Bottle on Nothing But the 90s.

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0: Good afternoon. It's 2 o'clock. I'm Alec Wolston with CKDM News Now. Dauphin RCMP responded to a theft at a Main Street South business on Thursday around 12:20 in the afternoon. Police say 28-year-old Jareth Chartrand of Dauphin jumped on a customer's electric bike and fled with a trailer attached. Officers located Chartrand around 2:10 in the afternoon near Jackson Street and 1st Street Southwest. He tried to flee again on another bike but was arrested outside a home on 11th Avenue Southwest. Police seized bear spray and a small amount of methamphetamine, and Chartrand faces charges including bicycle theft under $5,000, possession of a concealed weapon, and resisting or obstructing a peace officer. For the past couple of days, Dauphin has been the site of the Manitoba Progressive Conservative Party's caucus retreat, featuring meetings with key local stakeholders and a public engagement event on Thursday. Greg Nesbitt, MLA for Riding Mountain, highlighted that many of the issues currently facing Dauphin are deeply affecting his riding too, like the closure of the DRHC and agricultural damages that happened as a result of flooding earlier in the summer.
1: And that affects people in my constituency of Riding Mountain too, because a lot of people come here for MRIs, things like that. They doctor here in Dauphin, especially people in the northern part of my constituency like Sandy Lake, Onan, Olerickson, they come to Dauphin.
0: One of the most hard-hit communities across the parkland was Swan River. Rick Wolchuk, MLA for Swan River, said though there have been a lot of negatives when it comes to infrastructure, property, and ag damages, there have been quite a few positives in seeing his community support each other.
2: We saw a lot of neighbors helping neighbors, families standing side by side, and even strangers, you know, coming forth on the sandbagging. I recall on July 1st, there were people, you know, they were just there because they wanted the help.
0: Wolchuk has been critical of Premier Wab Kanu's decision to tour the Swan Valley area without any progressive conservatives in his entourage, saying now is the time to support the community, no matter the party. School division trustees play a role that not many people understand. Lori Slapika, MVSD Secretary Treasurer, said Monday's upcoming trusteeship information session is a great way for anyone interested to find out more about the role and attend a meeting so they understand what takes place.
3: It's an invite to prospective candidates to come and ask questions directly to the trustees about trusteeship. So anything about like how much time does the role require? Do trustees make operational decisions? Just anything, any questions lingering in their minds and if they're on the fence of becoming a trustee or running for trusteeship.
0: According to Slapika, trustees are one of the most important ways members of the community can have their say when it comes to school division processes. Since the process runs alongside Manitoba's municipal elections, there's an important date coming up.
3: Nomination period is between September 16th to the 22nd. So what that means is you need to be registered prior to getting nominations.
0: If you'd like to find out more about the role of Mountain View School Division trustee, attend the information session from 6:30 to 7 p.m. on Monday at the MVSD office. And finally, Aspen Insurance in Dauphin is one of CKDM's harvest helpers this season, highlighting some of the ways they can give parkland producers an extra hand during the harvest season. James Stays with Aspen Insurance said he's focused on meeting clients where they are, especially the parkland's farmers.
4: Yeah, at Aspen Insurance here, we are focused on our clients. We're focusing on all their needs at hand, and we're here to listen, and we're here for open conversation and discuss what's important to them.
0: In his time with Aspen Insurance, Stays said he's seen a number of changes within the ag industry, and his experience in the sector have helped Aspen Insurance adapt to those changes to find better ways to help farmers.
4: Personally, myself, I grew up on a farm, and I did farm in the past, and we understand it's a challenging business.
0: According to Aspen's website, they aim to provide clients with the best possible product to suit their needs and are committed to providing complete customer satisfaction. 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
8: Mainly cloudy today, 30% chance of showers, and a northwest wind gusting up to 50 kilometers, a high of 13 and a low of plus 1 with a risk of frost under a clearing sky this evening, and that northwest wind becoming light late tonight. Mainly sunny tomorrow with a high of 16 and a low of 6 with a clear sky in the evening. Rain during the day and night on Monday with a high of 11, sunny with a high of 18 on Tuesday, and Wednesday showers with a high of 16. Sports is next.
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8: Coming up this afternoon, the Winnipeg Blue Bombers and Saskatchewan Rough Riders will battle in the Banjo Bowl at 3, and that game can be heard on CKDM. In baseball, the Toronto Blue Jays will look to get back in the win column this afternoon when they play the Baltimore Orioles just after 2. The Jays head into the match 2 games back of the final AL wildcard spot. In hockey, the final exhibition games in the MJHL take place tonight before the regular season starts next week. At 6 this evening, the Winnipeg Blues play Selkirk, Niverville takes on Steinbach, Portage plays Nipawin, and Winkler faces off against the Winnipeg Monarchs. And staying in hockey, the U18 Parkland Rangers have an exhibition game tonight at Credit Union Place against Yorkton at 7:30. For local news anytime, go to 730ckdm.com.

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4: 7:30 CKDM weather. Mainly cloudy today, 30% chance of showers and a northwest wind gusting up to 50 kilometers, a high of 13 and a low of plus 1 with a risk of frost under a clearing sky this evening, and that northwest wind becoming light late tonight. Mainly sunny tomorrow with a high of 16 and a low of 6 with a clear sky in the evening. Rain during the day and night on Monday with a high of 11, sunny with a high of 18 on Tuesday, and Wednesday showers with a high of 16. For news, sports, and current weather conditions, go to 730ckdm.com.
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1: This is Compass Point. Hi, I'm Pete Smith. Christ's disciples were once caught in a great storm as Jesus slept in the boat. Mark 4, verse 38 records how they woke him, saying, "Master, carest thou not that we perish?" Oh yes, he cared very much for them. He still cares for you, dear Christian, whatever storm may be looming in the darkness today. Listen to these words of a song by Frank Graff. Does Jesus care when my way is dark with a nameless dread and fear? Does Jesus care when I've said goodbye to the dearest on earth to me, and my sad heart aches till it nearly breaks? Is it aught to him? Does he see? Oh yes, he cares. I know he cares. His heart is touched with my grief. When the days are weary, the long nights dreary, I know my Saviour cares. Join us again at Compass Point for more daily direction from God's Word.
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0: This is Winnipeg Blue Bomber Football on 730 CKDM. With the call of today's CFL matchup, here's the voice of the Winnipeg Blue Bombers, Derek Taylor.
1: Broadway and York, that's until 5 p.m. tomorrow. Also tomorrow, eastbound Broadway will be closed between Osborne Street North and Edmonton Street. You'll also find lane restrictions on most major roads along the race route, along with full closures on a number of local streets. You can find the full map on the city's website. Prime Minister Mark Carney will host hundreds of investors in Toronto this week, hoping to attract more business investment and boost Canada's economy. The September 14th and 15th summit will bring together investors, premiers, and business leaders to pitch major projects in energy, infrastructure, and critical minerals. Carney has set a goal of attracting $1 trillion in investment over 5 years as Canada struggles with weak business investment and productivity. Experts say the Canada-U.S. trade war will be part of the discussion, but projects aimed at reaching markets beyond the U.S. could help attract investors. Now it's time for Winnipeg Blue Bombers football on 680 CJOB.
2: 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Winnipeg Blue Bomber football on 680 CJOB. Let's get ready to play. Here is 680 CJOB's Derek Taylor.
3: It is the biggest regular season game in the CFL. Traditional Prairie rivals. Little twinge of banjo music in the background. The Banjo Bowl is here live from Princess Auto Stadium. Derek Taylor, the Hall of Famer, Doug Brown with you. The biggest game of the year, just on the schedule, just on its own merits, but Doug Brown, important in the standings because the Bombers can't afford to be three games back of Saskatchewan in the West Division.
4: Yeah, there's a logjam in the West, and, you know, Edmonton and Saskatchewan right now might be separating themselves from Winnipeg, so they desperately need this win. You can't lose back-to-back games against the biggest rival in the Canadian Football League. You got to at least split this. The onus is on the Winnipeg Blue Bombers to come out with a very different tempo and level of intensity and execution than what we saw in the Labor Day Classic. They started real slow, and it wasn't until late in the fourth that we saw them re-enter the game and force overtime. But we were hoping for more Montreal when they played that complete four quarters here. And now that they're back home, maybe some of that magic will reappear.
3: We left Regina last week thinking, man, the Bombers lost in both trenches, right? Their offensive line versus Sask defensive line. Zach Kolaris got his ribs rattled several times. And their defensive line unable to generate any pressure on Trevor Harris. Both of those sides have to be better.
4: Yeah, I mean, it starts up front. It always has with the Winnipeg Blue Bombers. When they dominate on the line of scrimmage, offensively and defensively, is when they're able to get things done. It's when they play well, they execute to a higher level and degree. So, you know, if they can set the tone up front, I think they've got an excellent opportunity in this game to right the wrong that we saw from the LDC.
3: We're live at the Bob Irving Media Center at Princess Auto Stadium for today's game, brought to you by Play Now, Bet on Blue, Enjoy Responsibly. A lot of changes to the Bombers roster for this game. Pokey Wilson is out. Nick Dembski is back. Maybe no more important change than Reda Kramdy coming back after six games with a broken thumb.
4: Yeah, you're going to play a complex match-style defense, and you better have a lot of guys in the back end that can communicate and marshal guys and get them lined up and explain subtle differences to them. Take charge of that back end and that defense, and everyone's hoping that Reda Kramdy can provide that from the Winnipeg Blue Bomber defense.
3: Injury-related changes on defense as well, as Jaden Woodby is on the six-game injured list, meaning Matt Jaworski will make his Bombers 2026 season debut. Eight defensive linemen on the roster might just be fuel for Doug Brown's thoughts of more rushes, fewer three-man rushes, more four-man rushes, and hope to get Trevor Harris off of his spot. We will break with 6 minutes to kick off here in the Banjo Bowl. The coin toss, the starting lineups, and so much more to come. It's Princess Auto Blue Bomber Football on 680 CJOB.
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0: 15 degrees, partly sunny, mostly cloudy skies. For this game, there is a slight chance of rain and a breeze gusting to 50 kilometers an hour, so weather could be a factor in this game. A guy we certainly believe could be a factor in this game, Dorian Singer, 5 catches, 62 yards, and the game-tying touchdown in his CFL debut last week, an offensive boost they needed, Doug Brown.
1: Yeah, you couldn't have written a better script for a guy that's been laboring on the practice squad and just working on his craft to get thrust into a football game, get his opportunity out there, and step in and really operate seamlessly and show that, you know, Zach Kolaris and him have a level of chemistry. And nothing demonstrated that more when Zach went to him for the game-tying touchdown as time expired in the fourth. What an endorsement for what Dorian Singer brings to the table. For Zach Kolaris, just throwing him football there in that opportunity, you got to have a level of trust and acknowledgement of someone's ability to put the game in their hands like Zach Kolaris did.
0: Let's go down to referee Andre Prue for the Banjo Bowl coin toss.
2: The logo will be heads, and the team logo will be tails. Saskatchewan, your choice. Tails has been called. Would you toss the coin, please? Tails has been called. This is a tails. You want the football right away?
3: Take this in.
2: Saskatchewan will receive. Have a great game, gentlemen.
0: So Saskatchewan wins the toss. They choose to take the ball. The Bombers will be working from the south to the north, so right to the left. And they will kick off, and thus they will get whatever win there will be in the second quarter. The Bombers will get it. So with that, let's meet the Blue Bombers starting defense.
4: Willie Jefferson, defensive end. One word to describe Saskatchewan is nasty.
5: Jake Ceresna, defensive tackle.
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5: 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Empty.
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8: 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Kyrie Wilson, linebacker. 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
13: 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Annoying.
14: 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Green.
15: 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Watermelon.
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17: Green, like the trash bins.
0: Starting lineups there for St. Andrews Parts and Power, where you'll say, that guy helped me. For more, head to standrewspartsandpower.ca. We heard weird, we heard annoying, we heard green like the trash bins. There's nothing better than your sports rival being in your hometown, Doug Brown.
1: Yeah, and what an opportunity. It's the greatest rivalry in the CFL. So much fun. The fans come out here and support it like no other. It's been sold out since the very first Banjo Bowl 22 years ago, and more often than not, the fans are rewarded usually by how the football team plays in this massive rivalry grudge match home game.
0: The Bombers swept the Banjo Bowl warm-up banjo double dip in 2024. The Riders swept it last year. They haven't swept in consecutive years since 2011 and 2012, so it's on the Bombers to keep that from repeating in this one. We have a minute to go. Doug Brown has three keys to the game, and it starts with Zach Kolaris. Oh, man, being in one piece when we're done here.
1: Yeah, well, along those lines, Zach being sacked either not at all or not more than one time would be a big key to victory in this game. And number two, Brady Oliveira, yards from scrimmage. We want at least 120 yards total. That's on Tommy Condell to find a way to get him involved. And if you're not going to pressure Saskatchewan, then you better do something in the back end. Get some ball hawking going on, and we want a minimum of two takeaways if they're going to rush three and drop nine. Otherwise, what's the point?
0: Bombers are fifth in turnovers forced, tied for sixth in sacks. Their defense has been unable to get either, and thus they sit exactly 500, 6-6, 12 games into the season. Sergio Castillo, blue jersey, gold pants, gold helmets, kicking off right to left, Saskatchewan in white and green top and bottom for the opening kickoff brought to you by Harvest Honda. You can hear the music. The Banjo Bowl is underway with James Letcher fading all the way back to his 5-yard line. Makes a tough catch. 15, 20, stacked up, and Michael Chris Ike has him and plants him down at the 26-yard line as Trevor Harris comes onto the field for the opening drive. 71% completion rate, just shy of 4,000 yards for the season, 24 touchdowns and 11 interceptions. Saskatchewan, the third highest scoring offense in the CFL.
1: Well, right now I only see three defensive linemen, but Tony Jones can rush off the edge, so you never know. But starting this game, the Bomber defense comes out with three down linemen. Serezna, Cam Lawson, Willie J are out there. Tony Jones sometimes plays that hybrid DN spot, so we'll see. But looks like a 3-9 to start the game.
3: Yeah, and they hand it off to Quali Conley against the light Bombers. He forces his way forward to the 32-yard line. We'll call that a gain of about six on first down. You mentioned there are seven defensive backs out there. Jones and Wilson are the linebackers. Jake Kelly on as the seventh defensive back. He spent the last six games starting at safety, but Retta Cramdy running around to send a signal to his teammates back for this game.
1: Yeah, it's an adjustment for the defense. We talked about this in the pregame as well. When it's this loud, you still have to communicate a little bit, not as much as you do offensively, but chaos reigns defensively, but you got to be able to talk.
3: Second and four, three-man rush. Harris very quickly in the flat to Keyshawn Johnson. He's immediately wrapped up and shoved out of bounds by Dietrich Nichols. The official puts his foot down right near the yard needed to gain, so this will at the least be very, very close within a ball length. And it will be a Riders first down here in the first quarter. 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
1: That's a little bit of the frustration right there. When you rush three, you drop nine. Why can't they be more aggressive in the back end? Because you're not out there isolated. You're not all alone. There is plenty of blue jerseys out there to rally the football. So be aggressive on these receivers when you can.
3: Fullback to the left-hand side is the extra offensive lineman. Harris going downtown early on. Jump ball for Shamar Bridges, and Ridge Tejada has it go off his back, incomplete.
1: That was a close one, Derek.
3: Tejada forces the incompletion. Bridges immediately looks to the bench like, hey, guys, are we sure that wasn't pass interference?
1: Yeah, I wonder if they're going to challenge that or not. So he's got his back to the play the entire time.
3: Oh.
1: And
3: Sass needs to get the snap off so they don't challenge that. Oh, boy. You see Corey Mace, the Riders head coach, giving it to the official on the side. And the challenge flag is out. The challenge flag's on the ground, and Saskatchewan's offense didn't notice it. Doug, we've had one extra look at it. I think this is going to go against Tejada. Another look over your shoulder there.
1: Yeah, so he never gets turned around on the ball, and then he runs into the receiver when the receiver's, well, you know, the whole thing is the receiver has to stop and wait for the ball to get there. He's got to slow down, and that's when they're
2: collision. Saskatchewan is challenging the previous play for defensive pass interference. The play will be reviewed.
3: All the video reviews today are brought to you by Pioneer Windows and Doors. First play from scrimmage, was it 2 weeks ago against Montreal? Mike O'Shea threw a challenge flag. Got a 35-yard gain for Nick Dembski. Saskatchewan looking for something similar with 12:49 to go in the first here.
1: One-on-one on the outside, wide side of the field, and they just stretch it out, go for a big play. They say a lot of good things can happen for your football team offensively in a one-on-one deep shot down, and that's what they're hoping for here. It was a non-completion, but will they get P.I.? Tejada contacts the receiver. He's space guarding. His back is to the football and the quarterback. But the receiver has to stop, and that's why they have contact. So is that inadvertent or is that pass interference? We have very little consistency we usually get here on PI calls, so I wouldn't be surprised it goes either way, but I would be leaning towards a PI call for the Riders.
3: You can see Bridges try to make a move toward the football. He doesn't get very far into it. I'm with you that we never know what they're going to rule, but this
2: After
3: feels like...
2: After review, the ruling on the field stands. Incomplete pass.
3: Exactly.
2: Saskatchewan is charged one timeout, and they're out of challenge.
3: With 58 minutes to go in the game, Saskatchewan has no more challenges. The risk of challenging one that early. I thought that was pass interference, but again, I'm not surprised that...
1: It doesn't go the way we thought it might, right? There's no rhyme or reason to it. It seems to be a complete coin flip.
3: Second and 10 for the 36, four-man rush for the Bombers. Willie's got pressure, flagged down in the area of holding as Dell Duncan Busby makes the catch. Duncan Busby has the yards for a first down, but that flag definitely in the area of holding on the offense.
1: Yeah, it's a four-man pressure by the Bombers up front. They do not get home. Trevor Harris.
2: Holding Saskatchewan number 67. 10-yard penalty. Second down.
3: Left guard Zach Fry
1: And that's the kind of jump this Bomber defense needs. Saskatchewan came out taking the ball and starting to march downfield. So now they've had a call go the opposite way when they challenged for PI. Holding call now. All of a sudden, they're in second and 20. So this defense getting an opportunity to change the pace and momentum start of this game.
3: Four defensive linemen with Jake Ceresda on the right edge for second and 20. Riders from their own 26-yard line. Harris under pressure. Zips this one up for Dell Duncan. Busby, it's out of bounds and incomplete. They tried Major Williams. He sheaths his giant sword. Flag down just past the original line of scrimmage.
2: Holding. Saskatchewan number 52. That penalty is declined. Third down.
3: Interesting that third and 20 is good enough for Mike O'Shea instead of second and 30. But he wants the ball and he'll force Oscar Chapman to punt this one away.
1: So a match coverage defense, you often get the one-on-one coverage on the outsides at the perimeter. And those are the shots that Trevor Harris has taken so far in this game. One that they challenged for PI and the other one there just fell incomplete. So you can see where he's trying to attack on this match coverage defense. It's on the perimeter in the one-on-one scenarios.
3: Fobble from his 26th after Chapman almost had it blocked. Dance around a couple of guys, gets a 7-yard return, and the Bombers offense will come out just outside their own 30. With 11:43 remaining in the first quarter, Saskatchewan none, the Bombers to come. It's Princess Auto Blue Bomber football on 680 CJOB.
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3: Chapman punt, Trey Bobble 7 yards on the return. The Bombers will start their first offensive drive from their own 33-yard line. 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Derek Taylor, Doug Brown with you. Christian O'Mell will join us from the sidelines in just a moment as we get a chance to see, can the Bombers protect Zach Kolaris? 3 sacks they gave up in last week's game and what felt like a world of pressure. Saskatchewan puts 5 across the line of scrimmage here on first down. Empty backfield, quick pass to Dorian Singer at the 30. The 35-yard line as we meet the Bombers starting offense.
19: Quarterback. To describe Saskatchewan in one word, I would say Pilsners.
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3: 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Caught. And down.
1: Tim White.
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1: Saskatchewan up front. They're going man on man, so they're rushing 5, and you got 5 blockers in there. And the Bomber offensive line holds up just long enough to let Zach Kolaris air one out. Coming across the field, Tim White. Nice catch and a good throw. Zach Kolaris dropping that into the breadbasket before he goes out of bounds.
3: 14-yard gain for White, and the Bombers first
0: First down of the game. Four receivers to Kolaris' left. Empty backfield again. Screen out to Tim White. This feels like the Montreal game. White scrambles forward to the Montreal 50-yard line. A gain of almost nine before the Marcus Sales tackle.
1: And that's exactly it, Derek. The Saskatchewan Roughriders are playing a heavy box yet again. They're rushing at least five every single snap. So what do? Get the ball out to the perimeter. They're going to go heavy in between the hashes. Then they're thinner out on the edges, and they've been working perimeters right now to good effect here early in the first.
0: Second and one from the 50, so they bring on the number one short yardage quarterback in the CFL, Bryce Perkins, to convert, and he's straight over the top, and that'll be a Blue Bombers first down as we check in with Christian O'Mell.
4: Well, the offense today operating without Ontario Wilson. I've got eyes on him. He has a sling, much like Reddick Cramdy did 6 or 7 weeks ago. He's got his right arm in a sling. His pinky finger and ring finger are in a splint on his right hand within that sling. So listed on the six-game injured list with a hand injury. Looks kind of similar to what Reddick Cramdy had, and he missed exactly 6 weeks, so might not be a short-term thing for Pokey Wilson as we see him on the sidelines.
0: That would be bad news for the Winnipeg Blue Bombers. Thank you for that, Christian. First and 10 from the Rider 48 with 9:20 to go. Brady Oliveira's first carry. Cut back lane, stood up at the 45 and powers forward to the 43-yard line. Brady Oliveira, 9 carries for 28 yards last week. Off to a good start this week.
1: Yeah, that's his first carry of the game, and he had some room. The offensive line does a nice job with that front. Only a 4 down front for Saskatchewan, 7 in the box there. Safety playing high, so they run Brady. Good progress on first down.
0: Second and 5 from Saskatchewan's 43-yard line on the Bombers' opening drive of the Banjo Bowl. 3 receivers to Kolaris' left, 3-man rush. Kolaris zipping across the middle for Dembski. Tipped away. Oh, it is picked off into the hands of Aubrey Miller. 30. Broke a tackle. 35-yard line. Still going at the 40. And Tim White plops him at the 42-yard line. Dembski, the ball batted up in the air, and it landed in Aubrey Miller's hands. A bad piece of luck or a good defensive play. I believe it was Nelson Lacombo. And the Bombers turn it over on the opening drive. With 8:27 remaining in the first, 0-0 the score. We'll talk about the interception on the other side. It's Prentice Auto Blue Bomber Football on 680 CJOB.
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0: 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Stay cool and stay big this summer with a new clearance price air conditioner today. Aubrey Miller with the interception. Saskatchewan will begin at their own 41-yard line. First and 10. We'll go over the interception in just a second. Extra offensive lineman is lined up as a fullback to the right-hand side, and they'll run it with Conley. Right side, 45-50, broke through and up to midfield as bad luck for Zach Kolaris on that interception, or what?
1: I mean, that was a tough throw, right? He had to drop that into Dembski. Dembski has an opportunity on that. He had to be real strong to the football coming back to get that, and Lacombo just arrived at the same time the football did. And then it becomes a tip drill, right? And Aubrey Miller in the right place at the right time takes a... Aubrey Miller was a beast against the Winnipeg Blue Bomber offense, and he's picking up where it left off early in this game. So important here. Sudden change. Can the defense respond, get off the field?
0: 15-yard gain for Conley on his run. First and 10. Bombers defending the run here. Oh, they get blown out of the gap, and Conley gets down to the 51-yard line. Kyrie Wilson is in early, but he got run by Peyton Collins into the dirt, and Conley found a couple yards.
1: Yeah, I mean, Conley's the backup running back for Saskatchewan Roughriders. Obviously, A.J. Ouellette would be starting if he was healthy, and he had a very good game in the Labor Day Classic, and nothing really has changed so far on this drive with his touches. He's picking up positive yardage on first down. The Bombers struggling right now to stop that run.
0: Four-man front for the Bombers. They have six across the line of scrimmage. Second and 7 for the Riders. Four will rush. Harris hesitated, got it off to Deshaun Mims. I'm not sure how that ball got there. And the Bombers say they have it. Rhett Cramby is celebrating. The ball near the 40-yard line. Everybody on the Bombers sideline is pointing. That's our ball.
1: Looks like David Reese deflected that ball. And then it's just a question of whether the receiver was down or not when that football came out. Ground can't cause the fumble. Did he lose control of the football before he was down by contact?
0: It's Blue Bomber football, all indications, and we will tell you about it. There's the official sign from Andre Prue, and we'll talk about it on the other side. 6:49 to go in the first quarter, 0-0 the score. Bombers have it back. It's Prentice Auto Blue Bomber football on 680 CJOB.
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0: 6:49 to go in the first. Bit of a wacky one. Gives the Bombers the football. David Reese tipped it. Deshaun Mims caught it. Reddick Cramdy stripped it. And Evan Holm recovered it at the 40-yard line. And the Bombers have the ball back. Four receivers to Kolaris' left. They'll fake it to Oliveira. A little play action. Pressure from Oladipo. And Kolaris is down very quickly. Oladipo unaffected by the play action. It'll be second down.
1: And that was Brady Oliveira's assignment, actually, in the protection game right there. He's one-on-one off the edge and just gets beat with a little stutter swim move. Look at this. Swim to the outside. Boom. Right in Kolaris' face. So Brady kind of, I'm not sure if he was anticipating getting out the flat a little early, but he either got beat or he left the blocker alone, and that's exactly who gets in Zach Kolaris' face for the big sack on first down, and now they're in real dangerous waters, second and a lot.
0: 17 to be exact, four-man rush. Kolaris has to scramble out to the right-hand side. Wants to layer something in way over Oliveira and incomplete, and it'll be third down for the Bombers. You do not see Brady Oliveira miss in pass protection very often, but that was Shea Oladipo did a fantastic job to get around him and get his second sack of the year.
1: Yeah, he threw a nice move on Brady, and like I said, the way Brady kind of passed it up and turned around immediately in the flat, it kind of looked like he felt like Zach was going to drop it over the top if he kind of engaged and then released into the flat, but Zach Kolaris was not expecting a pressure that rapidly, and it's a sack.
0: Jamison Sheehan, the number one punter in the CFL, to James Letcher at his own 20-yard line. 30, whacked, and down. If that's Tanner Cadwalader again, he's being celebrated by his teammates. It is Tanner Cadwalader, a huge hit to start the third quarter last week. The Adam Big Hill on the goal line on a Tommy Stevens quarterback sneak. And another big stick there for the sixth-year linebacker out of Laurier.
1: Not much going on offensively in this game. A couple of mistakes, a turnover by both groups, and Saskatchewan now taking over. This is their third opportunity with the football, and it's still a score of this game. So pretty stingy defense and some turnovers early in this one.
0: First and 10 for the Riders. Harris in play action in the flat.
1: Nice.
0: Del Duncan Busby with a nice tackle by Reda Cramdy. Welcome back. Minimal game.
1: Yeah, Reda Cramdy has been involved already early in this contest. So all over that fumble recovery by Evan Holm on the previous possession. And this one, just in perfect positioning for that crosser. He just takes out the pins of Duncan as he's coming across the field to the numbers. Cramdy, excellent positioning in this game.
0: Second and 8. The Bombers go back to 4 defensive linemen. And they're bringing in everybody. Everybody's coming. 7-man rush. Harris gets it off and it's incomplete. Through the hands of Del Duncan Busby. 1 7-man rush. 1 incompletion as we keep track.
1: And it wasn't that there was somebody free on that either. It largely was picked up. But Trevor Harris anticipating he's going to have to get rid of that ball in a hurry. It doesn't matter if the pressure is actual or imagined. The quarterback still got rid of it prematurely, and his receiver couldn't hang on to it. So aggressive play in the back end, and you're punting now.
0: They didn't get to him, made him hustle, and that pass is off target, unusually off target for Trevor Harris as Chapman, a spinning kick, fielded by Bobble at his 33-yard line, trying to go right. Gets around the first man. He's going to be spun back by Benda. The 40 and up near the 45-yard line as the Bombers will get good field position for when we return. Doug Brown's color commentary brought to you by Namath Diamonds. Ready to help you celebrate your anniversary. Head to Namath Diamonds in Southdale Square. 3:37 to go in a scoreless first quarter. It's Princess Auto Blue Bomber football on 680 CJOB.
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0: 3:37 to go in the first quarter. 0-0 the score. Oscar Chapman, 44-yard punt, 10-yard return for Trey Vobel. The Bombers are first and 10 from their own 44-yard line. Tommy Neal, wide receiver to the left-hand side. Feels like a run play coming for the Bombers. And there's Brady Oliveira going right. He is hit by Thurman, spinning forward. He's up to about the 46, maybe the 47-yard line, so a gain of 3 for Oliveira.
1: Thurman coming downhill, meeting him in the hole there. Brady Oliveira, first contact, probably beyond the line of scrimmage, but he still ends up picking up 4 yards on this. So good grit, determination. Get out in front of the sticks here, put them in a decent situation, second down.
0: See what they can do with a second and 7. Cobb, the wide receiver, out to the right-hand side. As Clercius gets the playoff. Three receivers to Kolaris' left, and a five-man rush coming. Oh, right through immediately! Oh, my goodness! Caleb Sanders had to be untouched through the middle. Kolaris is sacked and the Bombers will punt.
1: And that's inexcusable. That's 5-on-5 and that's the interior of your offensive line. So you're supposed to block from the inside out. And look at this. Wallace is looking outside and that A-gap on his side, the center looks away, Wallace looks away, and that's Main Street with a sack on Zach Kolaris, already the second in this game.
0: Jamerson Sheehan just gets it off. It dies at the 32-yard line on the sideline. Letcher to the 35. Flag down in the area of no yards as Letcher gets 5 yards on the return. Man, still disturbed by how easy that sack was for Caleb Evans. And the Bombers' good field position turns into pretty good field position for the Saskatchewan Roughriders with the possibility of it being, unfortunately, even better. 2:07 to go here in the first quarter. 0-0 is the score.
1: I mean, Derek, that's nothing fancy there. They rushed 5. The Bombers have 5 blockers in the game, and they didn't know who to take.
12: There is no infraction for no yards. The Winnipeg player was pushed into the 5-yard zone. No infraction.
0: Ellsbury and Wallace didn't seem to be running the same play.
1: I mean, Ellsbury's looking to the right. Wallace is looking to the left.
0: And Brady went to the right.
1: It's unbelievable. I mean, that's his element. It's one thing to beat physically. It's another thing on a five-man, not an exotic blitz, a five-man pressure. There's one man for everybody, and somebody comes through free. That's inexcusable.
0: Fullback to the right-hand side, first and 10 from the 36, hand it to Conley. He's hit at the line of scrimmage and then spun down very quickly. Jalen Smith with the tackle. Smith now 35 tackles on the season. Hasn't been at that dimeback spot very long, but making a real big impact in the first quarter. 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
1: It's a much better job against the run. Puts Saskatchewan in a bit of a hole. But what will the Bombers do here on second and long? Will they pressure? They had some success with it.
0: They're going to rush 4. David Reese got off early. Harris, this could be a free play. Shamar Bridges on the sideline. Tap, tap at the 49. He got the yardage for a first down, and it looked like Reese was off early on that left edge.
1: Yeah, he certainly was offside. they're going to decline the penalty because they picked up more yards.
12: Offside. Winnipeg number 45. That penalty is declined. Result of the play is a first down.
0: David Reese, yes, called for the infraction. The Riders, now at their own 48 with 107 to go in the first.
1: And the Bombers are failing at the simple things right now. Knowing your assignments, staying onside. These are all mental errors, right? Not physical errors. They're getting beat just by not paying any attention to the details.
0: Bridges, the wide receiver, out to the left-hand side. Bombers show blitz again. Cramby off free, and they screen it out to the left-hand side. 45-50. There's another. That had to be at least seven-man rush from the Bombers.
1: I'd love to see that. I mean, even though the Saskatchewan got the ball away and picked up yardage, I mean, when's the last time you saw a free rusher and you saw a quarterback have to get rid of the ball that quickly? Cramby instantly in his face. Trevor Harris just manages to get away with that football, and they only pick up 4 yards. So very aggressive look from Winnipeg and limited pickup by Saskatchewan.
0: Second and 7 for the Riders from their 51. 10 seconds to go in the first quarter. Four-man front. Four will rush. Harris looking left.
1: There you go.
0: Knocked down, and it's tipped up, and it bounced off a man. Harris actually caught it. He'll get forward to the 49-yard line. So Trevor Harris pass caught by Trevor Harris for a loss of a yard or two, and the Bombers will get off the field in today's game, brought to you by Play Now Manitoba's local legal and secure gambling site.
1: And that's just Willie Jefferson there, four-man rush from the Winnipeg Blue Bombers. Nobody wins their one-on-one, but if Willie's not going to win his one-on-one, what does he do? He gets in the passing lane, gets his paws up on that football, and leads to Trevor Harris catching the own pass he threw. But he gets brought down with minimal pickup.
0: And Oscar Chapman will punt from his own 50-yard line on the final play of the first quarter. It's a short punt. Bobble from his own 13-yard line, right side, 25, and he'll be forced out of bounds and thrown into the advertising boards on the far side of the field by Malik Straker and company. 15 minutes in the books, no points on the board. 0-0 the score. The Bombers will have the ball when we return to Princess Auto Stadium for the Banjo Bowl, the 2026 edition. It's Princess Auto Blue Bomber football on 680 CJOB.
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0: 15 minutes in the books, 5 first downs combined, no points in the game. I hope you had the under, 0-0, the Bombers and Riders. Christian O'Mell with some more numbers to talk about.
1: Well, the overall over-under for the game, 56.5. They got a ways to go to get there. Saskatchewan, a slight 1.5-point favorite. For yardage, Harris, 307.5. Kolaris, 294.5. So, yeah, they got some work to do there. Oliveira, 66.5 after last week's low total. Singer was on the board this week, 42.5. Dembski, 64.5. White, 69.5. He's on his way to that. And Keyshawn Johnson, the only receiver listed for the Riders because of all the injuries, 89.5, pretty big number.
0: Kenneth Womack, first snap of the game, is wide receiver to the left-hand side. Kolaris looking right, wanted the in-breaking route, now resets, checks it down to Oliveira, 30, through Thurman, 35, and up to the 37-yard line. Brady Oliveira takes the check down, and Mike O'Shea with the standing ovation for Brady Oliveira's catch and run.
2: Brady Oliveira just catches that in the flat, and Thurman's about to tackle him a couple of yards short of the first down marker. Except for the fact that he throws a stiff arm and drops Thurman to the turf. Excellent yards after the catch. Brady Oliveira, right hand to the face of Thurman, picks up the first down. You gotta love the physicality there, and that's why Mike O'Shea be cheering that on.
0: Speaking of physicality, Tui Ellie is in as the tight end to the left-hand side. Dorian Singer, the receiver there on first and 10 from the 37. Play action. Kolaris, straight drop. Layering this ball in, picked off. Oh, almost picked off and then dropped. Intended for Dembski. The Riders defensive back Oladipo had it in two hands and put it on the turf incomplete.
2: That was one of those passes where you're like, he's throwing it to the opposition. Because Oladipo, wow, he comes right in front. He's just motioning over, reading the quarterback's eyes in zone. He moves over and gets right in between Dembski and the football and should have picked that off. Zach Clair's very lucky on a bad throw.
0: Second and 10 for the Bombers. Left hash mark, their own 37-yard line. Six-man rush. Kolaris quickly for Dembski up the seam. Got it 40, 35, and 30-yard line. There's the answer for the blitz we wanted all of last week. And it's a first down for Gate West Coin, Winnipeg's most trusted source for gold and silver bullion. 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
2: And that's exactly the trait of Zach Kolaris that you love the most. He should have thrown an interception on the very last play. What does he do? Does that face him? No, he goes down the field extremely aggressively again. And this time he connects with Nick Dembski. It cost them almost a pick the last time he did it. But that doesn't rattle Zach Kolaris whatsoever. He connects with Nick. Biggest play of the game for the Bombers.
0: They'll fake it to Oliveira. Kolaris wide open, far side of the field. Tommy Neal for the touchdown. Kolaris play action to Oliveira, rolled right. Nobody covered Neal back to the left. And the Bombers have the first touchdown of the game.
2: Great misdirection on a backside play here. So Zach's rolling out to his right. Everyone thinks he's going to throw and cover carry your coverage over to the right side of the field. Nobody picks up Tommy Neal on the backside. And if he had dropped that, let me tell you, my goodness, he was just standing there waiting on that football. Not a green rider in sight. Tommy Neal couldn't have an easier catch and touchdown for the go-ahead score for Winnipeg.
0: Wow, what a job on that drive by the Bombers as Sergio Castillo strokes it up and through. With 12:32 remaining in the second quarter, Winnipeg 7 and Saskatchewan 0. 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Prince Asado, Blue Bomber football on 680 CJOB.
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0: 4-yard touchdown drive capped with a 30-yard Tommy Neal wide open touchdown. And we mean wide open. Bombers with a 7-0 lead with 12:32 remaining here in the second quarter. A little extra, a few wrinkles from Tommy Condell already in this one.
1: An incredible composure by Zach Claris, who should have been intercepted on that drive. How did you respond to that? How was he rattled by that? Massive strike down the field to Dembski, and then goes backside, touchdown toss to Tommy Neal.
0: Touchdown Tommy is back. Letcher taking the kickoff from his 19-yard line, left side 30, and then ushered out of bounds. Just shy of the 35-yard line. Extra whistles from the officials, but no yellow on the turf. Zach Claris now 6 of 9 for 111 yards. Dembski's 42-yarder leading the way. Can't say enough about Tommy Neal making that catch. It has been a real struggle for Neal these past few weeks, but to get the... We saw Pokey Wilson drop a wide-open touchdown in that end zone, so no catch is assured, and Neal did a good job to slow up and make that grab.
1: Yeah, I mean, to be fair, you shouldn't be a receiver if you can't catch that football right there. I mean, that was as easy as it gets. My daughter could catch that on the backside of that play.
0: Tony Jones with a run blitz. Flag down pre-snap as Conley bounces outside 40, cutting back 45 and eased down at the 46-yard line. A whole bunch of flags down, one on each of the sides of the line of scrimmage.
1: You got to think procedure call on Saskatchewan offense. We will see if that is confirmed.
0: As they take the long walk back of shame.
1: That's what we're anticipating.
2: Offside. Saskatchewan number 18. 5-yard penalty. It remains first down.
0: Dell Duncan Busby, who was 10 catches for 148 yards last week, getting a little jump there on the run play, puts the Riders in first and 15 now.
1: Duncan Busby got his name on the map from his performance. Labor Day Classic can launch a career. Just ask Rocky Butler. Never seen from since, but everybody knows his name.
0: First and 15 from the 30-yard line. Four-man rush. Harris quickly in breaking route for Shamar Bridges. Jake Kelly laid a huge hit. The ball's on the ground. Bridges is not well.
1: Oh, that's
0: at the 45-yard line, yeah.
1: Wow.
0: He was covered by Major Williams. Kelly came downhill to lay the hit. Are they going to say catch and down by contact? But Bridges needs... Bridges showed signs of a concussion. Let's not kid ourselves. And he is going to have the trainers come on to...

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1: Ladies and gentlemen, the wait is over and the inventory has officially touched down at Roblin Ford. Roblin Ford moves the chains this summer with a full lineup. 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Time to trade in that rough-riding old buggy and start bombing down the highway in some new wheels from Roblin Ford.
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2: 10:37 to go in a pretty good first half for the Bombers. They lead it 7-0 with the illegal punt out of bounds. The Bombers will scrimmage at their own 44-yard line. Coming into the game, Saskatchewan had allowed 21 big plays against its defense. That was the best in the Canadian Football League. The Bombers already have two, one from Nick Dembski and one from Tommy Neal. As just down to our left, Shamar Bridges, the Riders receiver, is headed back to the locker room. No surprise there. First and 10, fake it to Oliveira. Kolarz looking, dumping it down to Dembski. Midfield, turns it up and steps out of bounds. After about 13 yards, the Bombers offense is rolling with another first down.
8: Yeah, a little play action there to Brady Oliveira, and nothing's more scary for a defense than Zach Kolarz hitting Nick Dembski in stride, right? He doesn't have to slow down. Zach puts the ball right on him. He's at full speed. He's going to get first down every time.
2: From the Riders' 53-yard line, here goes Oliveira, 50, 45, runs over a man down to the 43. Brady Oliveira's power run for Chud's Power Sports. 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
8: Yeah, Bombers are starting to roll now a little bit offensively. So back-to-back first downs there. Brady follows it up inside zone run and just plows through into that second level, flipping guys in the secondary. And even Wallace getting downfield, getting physical, playing with a whistle. You can't get this snap off quick enough, in my mind, with the kind of momentum they're rolling with right now offensively.
2: Brady now three carries for 19 yards. Zach at almost a buck and a quarter passing so far. A stack of three receivers to the left, plus Neal out there as well. Tim White, the lone receiver to the right, as Oliveira goes out to the left. Five-on-five man rush, in-breaking route, tipped up by Sales and falls incomplete. Flagged down in the area of pass interference. It was Marcus Sales with the coverage on Tim White.
8: Just a five-on-five pressure, but Zach Kolarz wants to get rid of that ball in a hurry, so his hot route, I don't know why he has a hot route on a five-man pressure, but it appears to be Tim White
9: defensive
8: cutting it in.
9: Defensive pass interference, Saskatchewan number 8. This is a 10-yard penalty, automatic first down.
2: Marcus Sales called for the penalty.
8: I don't know how that's pass interference when the other play down the field earlier in the first quarter is not pass interference. I'm not going to argue it. We'll take that call.
2: If it goes in favor of the Bombers, we'll take it.
8: But you got to say, Zach Kolarz, on just a five-man pressure, getting rid of that ball in a hurry. looks like

0: Tim White cut off his route and just brought it inside for a quick slant.
1: Tight end to the left. Hand to Oliveira, 30, 25 as he shuffles his feet back inside down to about the 22-yard line. The run offense is going. Dante Daniels leading the way there.
0: And Brady's getting space now. When Brady gets space and time in the backfield, that's because his offensive line not allowing seepage. They're getting off the line of scrimmage, reestablishing that down the field. Brady Oliveira to the left side. Gets up ahead of steam, and then it's just a question of how much carnage he can create after first contact. Nice job picking up 9 on first down. Like I said, this offense is rolling. Hopefully they keep going here as they are on the outskirts of the red zone.
1: Bryce Perkins on for 2nd and 1 from the Rider 23-yard line. Straight over the middle, he's met by a flying linebacker. It should be enough as Zach Kolaris and the offense want to come back onto the field.
0: Surprisingly quiet in here right now. As obviously you want to be a little more subdued when your offense is operating, but after what appeared to be, they're not going to give it to him. It's still 3rd down.
1: Yeah,
0: it's they did not give him 1st down yardage on that, 2nd down play, so gonna have to do it all over again.
1: The regular offense was walking slowly back onto the field, but now Bryce Perkins will go back into the huddle, tell everybody which side of the field he decides he's gonna run at. As it's 3rd and 1, Bombers from the Saskatchewan 23-yard line. Perkins under center, waiting, right side. He's through. Perkins breaks it. 20, 50. Perkins is gonna score the touchdown. Perkins had a 20-yard quarterback sneak against Edmonton. He broke one there.
0: There's a flag.
1: Unfortunately, maybe. But Perkins can celebrate yet another touchdown for the moment.
0: I did not see what that flag was for. Nothing jumped off the page. I saw the replay already. There was not offside or procedure by the Bombers.
2: After yards were gained, holding, Winnipeg number 65, 10-yard penalty, 1st down.
1: Tui Eli, who
2: 1st down.
1: Twice. Tui Eli, Tui Eli from the spider cam grabs Aubrey Miller by the back and helps Perkins get free. Miller wasn't going to catch Perkins anyway, but it's after yards are gained is the important part.
0: So you get a 1st down.
1: Yeah, at the 30-yard line. They give them the 1st down. They move it back 5 yards, and it's 1st and 10 from the 30. Tui's got a little hand on number 47, I believe we'll see after this.
0: That's too bad because it's... Yeah, Perkins is going to score no matter what. That's just not unnecessary from Tui Eli.
1: 1st and 10 from the 30. Kolaris rolling out to the right, stroking it low, intended for Tommy Neal, and incomplete. He took a shot at the end from Caleb Sanders. No way Neal was going to make that catch, and it'll be 2nd down.
0: Just a bad toss by Kolaris, who rolls out blind, spins around, and all of a sudden he's got pressure in his face. And just throws real low. Does not put no zip on that. He's floating a lot of passes, huh? And that one absolutely had no mustard on it.
1: 2nd and 10 for the Bombers. They're in field goal range at the Saskatchewan 30-yard line. 6:45 to go in the second. Rocking a 10-point lead. 6 men on the line of scrimmage for the Riders. A 7th creeping up. 4 will rush and a 5th adds in. Kolaris underneath, caught by Neal. Forward to the 20-yard line. The 20-yard is needed to gain. I think they're going to be a little bit short, but it will be 3rd down, and they can certainly go for it if they like, and on comes Bryce Perkins again.
0: As they should, so Tommy Neal spots up, gets a good 4 yards after the catch, almost to that 1st down marker.
1: How about touchdown Tommy Neal being back?
0: Yeah, he's
1: it's a good game for him.
0: He's read the writing on the wall right now, and he's been inspired in his play in this game.
1: Perkins trying the left side. He's hit pretty quickly, but he only needed the 20-yard line. And that will be another Blue Bombers 1st down in today's game, brought to you by your Manitoba Ford dealers.
0: Favorite thing about this drive is the amount of time it is taking. So this Rider defense, already ravaged by injury, now been out on the field for an extended amount of time and just getting gashed one play after another. Bomber offense doing an excellent job keeping possession, keeping that clock going. and keeping marching down the field, what will they do here on first down?
1: More than 5 minutes used on this drive by the Bombers. They're now at the Saskatchewan 20. Kneeled in the slot to the right. Kolaris looking left, whips it out. It's Dembski with blockers in front. 20, 15. Thurman has him and puts him down near the 10-yard line. Another quick pass from Zach and 9 yards for the Bombers in the red zone. Brought to you by Windeck. More than just deck builders. Do it once. Do it right. Windeck.ca.
0: That's a nice play call there by Tommy Condell. Zach Clare starts out in the shotgun, flanked by Brady Oliveira and Nick Dembski. They both motion out to the left side, and Brady Oliveira becomes the lead blocker for Dembski, who catches that pass in the flat and picks up a good 9 yards around the left flank. So another nice, creative, imaginative play. Haven't seen that formation before from Tommy Condell, and it worked very effectively.
1: Perkins second and one from the 11. He'll just go left side. Oh, he stood up there, but he manages to push and forward. Ball's on the ground as he hit the ground. They signal first down as Perkins continues. Where was this game plan in Regina last week, Doug Brown?
0: I told you, they took a week off. You know, it takes a couple weeks to put a game plan together like this, and all that matters is it has arrived right now. But you're right. What looked to be unimaginative, uninspired, and absolutely no antidote or no response offensively for what Saskatchewan did to them in the Labor Day Classic. You know, this offense has come out. It's been creative. It's put the Saskatchewan Roughriders off balance, and they've been explosive. And they've scored points, and hopefully another one here.
1: First and goal from the 8. Kolaris to the right has a double clutch, and he will go down for his third sack of the game. Mike Rose doing a dance on the interior, and he has Derek Robertson with him. There have been 3 sacks of Kolaris now, but it doesn't feel near as bad as last week did.
0: Yeah, they're not as vicious. Once again, just a 5-man pressure, 5-on-5. And you got more than enough guys there to hold up there, but you got to win your one-on-ones, and that's something the Bomber offensive line has not been able to do. That's pretty unacceptable. Luckily, Zach got sacked but did not get broken in the pocket like we saw so many times last Sunday.
1: We hit the 3-minute warning, brought to you by Best Sleep and Amish Gallery. Visit them at 953 St. James Street. Exactly 3 minutes left in the first half of the Banjo Bowl. Bombers in second and goal from the 12, up by 7. Prince Asado, Blue Bomber Football on 680 CJOB.
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1: Derek Taylor here. You're listening to live Winnipeg Blue Bombers action on 730 CKDM. 3 minutes to go in the second quarter. Bombers lead it 7-0, but they are back in the red zone. In today's game, brought to you by Play Now, Bet on Blue. Enjoy responsibly. 28 yards from Brady Oliveira on the ground. 142 from Zach Kolaris and friends in the air. So 179 of total offense. But I feel like with what Saskatchewan has shown this season, these next 12 would be pretty great. A second touchdown is going to be valuable, let's say.
0: And I believe Brady Oliveira has hit that benchmark for becoming the first Canadian running back ever with 5 consecutive 1,000-yard seasons on the ground. So Shout out to Brady Oliveira for the historic mark here in the first half of the Banjo Bowl. Couldn't be a better place to get that done.
1: Gotta love it. We'll talk about that record in just a second. Kevin's Corsi split wide to the right. Second and goal from the 12. Oliveira pointing to Robertson on the right edge, asking for some extra help. Kalara standing in there. Pressure immediately from Vodders, and he's going to go down. Sack number 4 as James Vodders appeared to just eat Stanley Bryant up. And the Bombers will be forced to a field goal.
0: This time, just a four-man rush. Saskatchewan Rough Riders. Stanley Bryant, one-on-one, gets beat inside. Power to speed move through the B gap. Stanley Bryant gives up sack number 4 on Zach Kolaris. And so much for the dreams of a touchdown on that drive. Forced to settle for a field goal attempt. But the one-on-one matchups here, Bomber offensive line just getting exposed right now.
1: Sergio Castillo with the kick, field goal attempt. 23 straight field goals for Sergio now, and the Bombers lead it 10-0. 2:42 to go in the second. We'll break. It's Prince Asano Blue Bomber football on 680 CJOB.
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1: Derek Taylor here. You're listening to live Winnipeg Blue Bombers action on 730 CKDM. 43-yard drive officially ends in a 31-yard Sergio Castillo field goal. The Bombers lead it 10-0. And Doug Brown, I am old enough to remember the Edmonton game 3 weeks ago where the Bombers didn't score enough points in the first half.
0: Came back to haunt them.
1: Will the sack and the inability to get a touchdown there. Bombers stack up 6 in the line of scrimmage. Oh, a little flea flicker. Jump ball for Dell Duncan. Busby on Ridge Tejada, and he makes the catch at the 43-yard line. Duncan Busby wasn't particularly open, but he made a nice adjustment for the catch and a gain of 27.
0: Ridge Tejada is out there just trying to ensure the tackle. He is not looking back to the quarterback. He is not trying to get a pass breakup. He's just trying to make sure that that receiver does not get away from him. And looks a little overwhelmed out there on the backside of this play. That's a big play for Saskatchewan to start this drive.
1: Puts them almost, we don't know what Dawson Hodge in his CFL debut, what his field goal range will be, but they're at the Bombers 43-yard line. As Tommy Stevens is out wide to the right-hand side, making the Bombers think. Fake the hand up to Bertrand Houdon, the out for Duncan Busby, tipped away by Evan Holm. His hand was in there at just the perfect second. Duncan Busby wants a flag, knowing that his coach has no challenges remaining. And it'll be second down.
0: And look at all the men the Bombers have in the line of scrimmage here. There's a good 7 there. Evan Holm, one-on-one on the outside. Fantastic pass coverage to the sideline. Excellent job making sure that is not a completion.
1: Second and 10 for the Riders from the Bomber 43-yard line. Bombers get a stop here. They've got plenty of time to work on offense. 6 are on the line of scrimmage. 4 will come, but a different 4. Harris has to throw it up, and it's incomplete, intended for Jette. They only rushed four, but it was a drastically different four than showed in the beginning, and they're making Trevor Harris think this week.
0: Yeah, they showed a lot more coming. They showed an overload, and then they backed off from it. So the offense may not be capitalizing, but the one thing they're doing with drives like we just saw is this defense looks rested, and they are flying around like a buzzsaw right now.
1: Onside punt coming from the Riders. They're going to punt from the Winnipeg 43. They have two players onside. Nick Hallett signaling to everybody, there are players onside. This is what we're going to see a bunch in 2027, I would bet. Chapman, a mile into the air. Vavil standing on his goal line, makes the catch. Five. Blocks in the back, and Vavil is actually down at the five-yard line. Saskatchewan making sure that the Bombers special teams are on their toes, and they punt. They'll get 38 yards out of the punt, and the Bombers will be inside their six for this drive with 1:57 remaining in the second quarter.
0: Be nice to just secure your possession and kill this clock. Whether you get in range for a field goal attempt or not, do not give the ball back to Saskatchewan now. Take a 10-point lead in halftime, and largely that would be a successful first half for Winnipeg, but they got to shore up this pass protection. It is ugly on Zach Claris, sacked four times already in the first half of this game.
1: Little run formation. It's Oliveira out to the left looking for a cutback lane. He is hit super quick, and he gets a yard, maybe two if he's lucky, with 1:51 remaining. I believe that was Thurman in for the tackle as he approaches. He's actually at now 600 tackles for his CFL career.
0: And this is a big, big second and eight or nine here for the Winnipeg offense, because Saskatchewan's going to get the ball back in excellent field position, close to field goal range, if they can't convert here. So it's a critical play here on second down. Can this pass pro that has just been exposed in the first half hold up for Zach? We'll give it enough time to make a completion.
1: Six men on the line for the Riders. Five will rush. Wide receiver screen to Singer. Made a man miss. 10 to the 12 and flagged down. It was in the area where there were blocks in front of Singer. He gets most of the yards he needed up to the 15, but this...
0: Is that illegal contact downfield?
2: Holding Winnipeg number 83.
1: Tommy Neal called for the hold. They threw it at where the blocks were happening in front of Singer.
2: Half the distance, and we'll repeat second down.
1: So they'll move the ball back to the four-yard line, make it second and 13 for the Bombers with 1:26 remaining. And this is about the area where Zach Kolaris got sacked in quarter number one last week.
0: Safety touch, was that?
1: It was. It made it a 3-2 ball game.
0: Yeah, that's a dangerous position to be in, second and long, right? Snapping the ball, four-yard line.
1: Well, and the field position you're going to give Saskatchewan if you don't get a first down here.
0: Yeah.
1: As much as they're not trusting their
0: kicker.
1: And
0: they had that play to Singer, right? They had that play to Singer. That was a first down. That was a game changer late in this first half. And now they got to do it all over again.
1: Try to draw Saskatchewan offside. Fake it to Oliveira in the flat for Dembski to the left. Stop for a loss. Oh, that's a good tackle as the defensive back got off Dorian Singer's block. I want to say that was Marcus Sales, but I can't quite see. Either way, third down for the Bombers with 1:21 remaining, and they'll punt from their end zone.
0: That's a good job. Saskatchewan defense there. They're going to give their offense another opportunity because, wow. I mean, the Bombers, are they going to concede here, or are they going to give automatic field position to Saskatchewan? Their returners lined up pretty much at midfield right now.
1: No one concedes safeties in these situations, but this would be the time, right, with it so late in a quarter and hoping you could hold them off. Jamison Sheen is going to punt this away. Letcher coming up to get it at the Bombers' 52-yard line. 45, 40, 35. He's in field goal range before Michael Chrysaic drops him at the 33. There is a flag down late in the return, and one Bomber versus two Riders down to our left-hand side.
0: That's Tony Jones.
1: Not giving any quarter to Malik Straker and friends. 33-yard line is where the return finished. They'll enforce whatever penalty this is from there.
0: Either way, outstanding starting field position for Saskatchewan. That's the whole thing about conceding a safety touch, right? You're already giving up field position for three, potentially.
1: You'd be giving them two points and then the ball at their 40, right? So you're...
2: During the return, holding Saskatchewan number 42, 10-yard penalty enforced from the 42-yard line and a first.
1: Mike Rose hit for the holding infraction. The return went to the 33, but they say the penalty happened at the 42.
0: And that's a godsend for the Winnipeg Blue Bomber defense now.
1: Yep. 52-yard line of the Bombers is where the Riders will scrimmage with 53 seconds remaining. Remember, they punted. They just punted from the 43-yard line. So you would think they need more than that to try a field goal here at the end of the first half.
0: You got to play pass here. It's going to be quick hitters.
1: Blitz coming. Seven-man rush. Harris quickly out. And it's caught by Keyshawn Johnson at the 45. Ushered out by Ridge Tejada. We've already hit the over. 3 7-man blitzes from the Bombers in the first half of this game.
0: And Tejada has really been picked on in this game. He's being isolated out there. He's just struggling to maintain coverage. Once again, his assignment gets a catch, pick up a 9. Got to play more aggressively when you know time is a factor and they're throwing the ball.
1: Second and 1 from the 43. They don't bring in Tommy Stevens. They leave Trevor Harris out there to throw a quick pass to the right. Getting open. Oh, what a swat away by Evan Holm. It lingered in the air intended for Jette. Holm dives in, left hand, swats it away, incomplete.
0: Yeah, Jette on the right flank gets behind the defense. And Evan Holm,
1: what a play,
0: comes into that vertical separation. And with his left hand, that's like a basketball rejection into the turf. Outstanding job, Evan Holm. Oh, we talked about before about how he's got a knack for his positioning and being in the right place, right time. Excellent footwork, great read on the defense.
1: Third and 1. Tommy Stevens on for short yardage from the Bomber 43-yard line. Stevens, right side. He is bundled up. He's going to try to push for some extra yards. I think he's going to get it, but not by much. As Andre Proust signals first down with 38 seconds remaining. Bombers holding on to the 10-point lead. Would love to not concede here at the end of the first half.
0: Yeah, this time can't lead out soon enough. Taking too long. Saskatchewan getting a bunch of plays away here, and they just get a first down. Can this Bomber defense hold up in the late stages of the first half?
1: First and 10 from the 41. Four-man rush with Cramby coming in. Harris, the comeback for Dell Duncan. Busby missed him at the 30-yard line with Rich Tejada in coverage. It'll be second down. Reda Cramby adding into so many rushes here, even if it's not more than four guys, that Cramby is one of them, just gives Sask a different look.
0: Yeah, it's. I credit Jordan Younger having the confidence now to change up his attacking fronts. Guys are bringing pressure from different levels, and it's made an impact in the first half.
1: From just outside the 41, second and 10 for the Riders. Four-man front for the Bombers. All four will rush. Harris standing in. It's caught underneath by Mims, 35, down to maybe the 32. That is right close to a first down, the first down marker with 19 seconds remaining. And I believe Prue has immediately signaled it's a first down already.
0: Hurry up, offense. Saskatchewan, 19 seconds remaining.
1: Oh. Prue, it's third down for the Riders. Harris is going to stay in for short yardage. Straight over the pile, and he is good to the 30-yard line with 13 seconds remaining. It'll be first and 10 Riders.
0: So you get maybe two shots here, one shot and a kick attempt, I would guess. I would expect them to threaten the end zone on first down here.
1: Duncan Busby and Tejada wide to the right. Jefferson was offside, it looked like. Harris sacked by Jefferson. There's no way this will count.
0: Yeah, the flag's already down.
1: Offside signaled against the Bombers.
0: Yeah, he gets a free shot in on Trevor Harris, though.
1: Well, and why the officials didn't blow that dead before he hit Trevor Harris is a real question. Because there's nothing.
2: Offside, Winnipeg number 5, 5-yard penalty, will replay first down.
1: That said, the Riders get 5 yards, but 6 seconds came off the clock, right? So there's only 7 seconds remaining. You traded the Jefferson offside and 5 yards for what had the potential to be a bigger play. They always do. So 7 seconds left. They're going to bring the field goal team on now.
0: I was going to say, you can really, really be smart, play this situationally, knowing that if they complete a pass, they have to go down or get out of bounds immediately, and they're not willing to risk it. They're not willing to risk missing, having time expire in the first half. So with 7 seconds remaining, they're not going to chance it and try to run the play. They're just going to kick a field goal.
1: Jefferson's offside turned out to be a pretty good play, and they let the play go. It helps out the Bombers. Dawson Hodge, the rookie from Laurier, his first ever CFL field goal attempt from the 33-yard line in the Banjo Bowl. It is up. It's got the distance. And it is good with 4 seconds remaining. It's now Winnipeg 10 and Saskatchewan 3 as Charles Elliott Boulien gets into it with Aubrey Miller a little bit post-play. Stick with us for the halftime show. Christian Amel will, of course, have his sideline interview. And then Greg Mackling and Ed Tate break down a much different first half than what we saw in Regina, both in how the Bombers are playing it and the results and, honestly, how I feel about it so far. A pretty good performance from the Bombers. Zach with 141 yards through the air. Brady, 30 on the ground. Most importantly, Trevor Harris, not even to 100 yards passing in this game. Bombers will just kneel this one out with Kolaris from the 40-yard line. He'll wait till there are zeros on the clock, and then he touches down. And the first half is in the books. 30 minutes of action in the Banjo Bowl. The Bombers 10 and the Riders 3. Man, just the way you hoped it would go. They've held down Saskatchewan's run game. Tommy Neild has a touchdown, and he gets to talk to Christian Omel.
7: Tommy, you got a touchdown. How did that feel?
8: It felt good. Just trying to keep stacking good plays together.
7: Take me through that play, because you were super open.
8: Yeah, it was something we designed throughout the week, and that was a great look for it, great play call.
7: So how do you feel about a 7-point halftime lead here?
8: I mean, it's not good enough. It's a new half coming out, so like I said, we just got to stay detail-oriented and stack good plays.
7: All right, well, good luck in the second half.
8: Thank you.
7: Derek?
1: Tommy Neild, 2 catches for 39 yards and the touchdown as the Bombers lead the Riders 10-3. 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Greg Mackling and Ed Tate on the other side of this break. It's Princess Auto Blue Bomber Football on 680 CJOB.
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1: Kolaris wide open, far side of the field. Tommy Neild for the touchdown. Kolaris play action to Oliveira, rolled right. Nobody covered Neild, back to the left. And the Bombers have the first touchdown of the game.
0: Great misdirection on a backside play here. A lot of the things we asked about, we wondered about, we pondered and pontificated about this week came to fruition in that first half here at Princess Auto Stadium. Greg Mackling alongside Ed Tate,
17: as the Winnipeg Blue Bombers lead the Saskatchewan Roughriders 10-3 at half. And why don't we start with, I think, the impact player of that first half, Rheta Kramdy, as he made his return to the Blue Bomber defense. Bombers getting more pressure on Trevor Harris, and I counted at least two safety blitzes from number six.
18: Yeah, we talked all week and in the pregame show too, Greg, about his impact as, in terms of a communicator, and then you forget sometimes that he's a hell of a player too, right? And, yeah, he had the forced fumble. He's been laying the wood on some receivers. Your point about the safety blitzes a couple of times. He just knows where he's supposed to be. And I think that rubs off on everybody. It's contagious. And he's bringing a lot of fire to this defense right now, too. That's as good a half as we've seen in a while from the Bombers defense. And when Trevor Harris isn't quite pulling the trigger quickly like we're so used to seeing, it means that maybe they're confusing him on the back end. And I'm really impressed with what they've done, and it's led by Rheta Kramdy.
17: Yeah, we suggested in the pregame show when Christian and I were speaking that Trevor Harris is going to do Trevor Harris things. You just need to make him do them quicker, and you maybe have a chance to slow him down. He's 10 of 18 for just 88 yards in that first half.
18: Yeah, so I think the big narrative in Winnipeg after the Labor Day Classic was, why didn't Winnipeg bring more pressure? Well, we're seeing it today. Well, maybe you don't bring as much pressure last week because you don't have a Rheta Kramdy on the field to get everybody where they're supposed to be. And I think also the crowd noise plays a factor in that. I think you can bring more pressure when maybe it's deeper into the play clock because Saskatchewan doesn't know what they're doing or they're having trouble communicating. There's an awful lot to like about what Winnipeg has done in the first half, especially on defense.
17: Zach Caleros, 10 of 14, 141 yards passing. That touchdown we heard on the return from Tommy Neild. He was wide open, and that was set up by some tremendous running by Brady Oliveira. One of the other conversations we had all week was, why wasn't Brady used more last week in Regina? Oliveira with five rushes for 30 yards and adds another 12 yards in receiving. And that, to my mind, just once again goes to the fact that the Bombers doing the things that we expect them to do and just do it more successfully in that first half.
18: Yeah, you're right. A lot of what the Bombers were saying after the Labor Day Classic, Greg, was that a game they lost in overtime, but the amount of mistakes they made themselves in that game really cost them. And so I think we're seeing a cleaner half in here. They've established Brady Oliveira better, even though they, after that first drive, they struggled offensively a little bit. The one number that jumps out to me in a negative way for Winnipeg is the four sacks against.
17: Yeah.
18: Zach Caleros has got to have more time. Maybe he's got to pull a trigger on one or two of those a little bit earlier. But that's an area Winnipeg's got to clean up because Saskatchewan's going to keep bringing that. And if you, it's the same thing with Trevor Harris. If you can make Zach Caleros uncomfortable, it gives your defense a lot better chance to win a game.
17: You mentioned those four sacks against. Obviously, that's a little bit of a continuation of a theme that we saw in the Labor Day Classic. But 141 yards in the first half for Zach. Excellent work. He had he did throw an interception and was very lucky not to throw a second. That's his freebie. I always call that... Zach always gets a mulligan pretty much every game where he throws it right to the other team and they drop it inexplicably, and the Bombers get lucky. That first series before the first score in the second quarter, early in that second quarter, the back and forth, there was a turnover by either side, some excellent punting back and forth. Like, it was really pure Canadian football, even though there weren't any points in that first quarter. It was really a battle of wills between these two teams.
18: It felt to me a little bit like a boxing match, and early in the fight, in the early rounds, you know, one fighter tags the other guy, and he doesn't go down, but then he delivers one right back, and so one guy's got a busted lip, and the other guy's got a black eye, but you're still trading them, and you can tell this rivalry is at its best right now because these two teams are jawing after a lot of the plays. It's really intense. You know, I hate when we in the media talk about how the intensity's picked up or they're hitting harder, and because it seems so cliche, but in the last couple of weeks, it does seem like that, doesn't it? It's just, there's a little bit extra zeal to this one, a little bit more stuff right on the edge that you might consider a penalty, and I love every second of it.
17: The Canadian Football League was unique in these back-to-back games for a long time. Obviously, baseball has their three- and four-game series and the odd two-game series, Ed. But the NFL has picked up on this and scheduled games between two teams, not necessarily back-to-back, but two of 3 weeks or two of 4 weeks. And we're seeing it in the NHL, where teams will go and play back-to-back nights against the same team. People realize that the intensity in the second or third game in those intense series, there's something to that, and sports leagues are capitalizing on that.
18: Yeah, and it's just different in football, too, where you play so many less games than, say, hockey or baseball, to your point. But I love it because this is a small league. It's always been that way, that you're going to have some back-to-backs. But it does help create rivalries. And, you know, the Banjo Bowl is an idea that was sprung because Winnipeg didn't have the Labor Day Classic.
17: Right.
18: So now you've got your signature game. It's back-to-back. It matches everything. It's the same thing. Calgary's playing Edmonton today after they played in the Labor Day game last week. I love that. I wish Toronto had played Hamilton again today instead of Toronto versus Ottawa, which today. And, you know, it's just a lot to like, and I think it's one of the unique things about the CFL.
17: And Edmonton, Calgary, they're opening the upper bowl at Commonwealth
18: Beautiful.
17: Stadium today.
18: Beautiful.
17: So good on them. And the other return that, you know, we sometimes take Nick Dembski for granted because he's such a consistent performer, but his absence was visible and noteworthy last week. He leads the Blue Bombers in receiving with 4 receptions, 63 yards, including a terrific 42-yard reception pass and run on the play after Saskatchewan had an interception go in and out of their hands.
18: No, you make a real good point about Nick Dembski. Sometimes we take him for granted, Greg, and I think he's just such a solid player. He doesn't make many assignment mistakes. He's a threat occasionally out of the backfield as a runner. He's just an exceptional athlete, but it's the trust that Zach Kolaris has in him after all these years. I think that if Zach doesn't get sacked on 4 times in that first half, that maybe a couple of those throws are going to number 10, and that's something to keep an eye on in the second half, that Winnipeg's got to get the ball to Nick even more because he's a dangerous weapon.
17: We'll take a pause. The halftime show is brought to you by CCAN. 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We'll take a pause. We'll catch our breath. We'll come back and we'll set up the second half for you from Princess Auto Stadium. It's the Winnipeg Blue Bombers 10, Saskatchewan Rough Riders 3 at the half. 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
19: Good afternoon, I'm Ian Gillingham. It's time now for CKDM's Halftime News Now update. School division trustees play a role that not many people understand. Lori Slapika, MVSD Secretary Treasurer, said Monday's upcoming trusteeship information session is a great way for anyone interested to find out more about the role and attend a meeting so they understand what takes place.
20: It's an invite to prospective candidates to come and ask questions directly to the trustees about trusteeship. So anything about, like, how much time does the role require? Do trustees make operational decisions? Just anything, any questions lingering in their minds, and if they're on the fence of becoming a trustee or running for trusteeship.
19: According to Slapika, trustees are one of the most important ways members of the community can have their say when it comes to school division processes. Since the process runs alongside Manitoba's municipal elections, there is an important date coming up.
20: Nomination period is between September 16th to the 22nd. So what that means is you need to be registered prior to getting nominations.
19: If you want to find out more about running for the role of Mountain View School Division trustee, attend the trusteeship information session from 6:30 to 7:30 p.m. on Monday at the MVSD office. Students are back in schools across the parkland, and the RCMP is reminding drivers safety starts with staying alert. Put the cell phone away, ditch the distractions, and keep your eyes on the road. Kong Zaw is a constable with the Dauphin RCMP.
21: For parents, just a generic reminder again, tell your kids not to talk to strangers. Make sure that there is a safest route to the school if they are walking, or to the bus stop. Don't take rides from strangers.
19: And remember, stop for school buses when the red lights are flashing and the stop sign is out. Students getting on or off could be crossing right in front of you. And the cost of passing a stopped school bus, a $670 fine. We'll be back in a jiff with more Blue Bombers action here on 730 CKDM.
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1: To the second half kickoff, Bombers into the second half of the Banjo Bowl with a 10-3 lead. Derek Taylor, Doug Brown with you. If you love the Bombers kickoff team, do I have a deal for you? Riders won the toss. They chose to receive the ball. Bombers chose to kick off. The Bombers have the choice here in quarter number three, and they will choose to take whatever wind in the fourth quarter. So the double kickoff for the Winnipeg Blue Bombers.
0: And they say charity is dead. No way. We are gifting up possession of the football for whoever wants it. You're welcome, Saskatchewan. Hopefully this game will not be tied at the end of this, but this, I can't stand this call.
1: Bombers right to left. Sergio Castillo kicking off the 30-yard line. A low driving kick will bounce and bounce, and it goes out of bounds, and right there is immediate field position as Tony Jones gets into a scrum with
32: illegal
1: a couple
32: kick,
1: of riders. 33
32: of
1: on
32: bounds.
1: 33.
32: Winnipeg number 14. The penalty is 30 yards from where the ball was kicked. First down, Saskatchewan.
1: Immediate field position for the Saskatchewan Roughriders. If you're doing the math at home, 30 yards from the 30-yard line means Saskatchewan begins at the 50-yard line. I will note,
0: turns out that can't happen, Derek, if you take the ball to start the second half.
1: Second half opening kickoff brought to you by Harvest Honda. The play-by-play will say they both had 7 possessions in the first half, but one was the Bombers kneeling it down, so Saskatchewan really had one more possession in the first half, and they will start with possession in this half. So we hope we're not discussing that at the end of the game. 50-yard line, left hash mark is where Trevor Harris leads things for the Saskatchewan Rough Riders. Willie Jefferson quickly into the backfield, calmly goes around him, hit by Cramdy, through Cramdy, up to the Bombers' 53-yard line, a run for 7. Jefferson attacking quickly, but Conley able to dance him and make a nice gain.
0: Yeah, Willie might have been offside there again, but he gets away with it. He slices into the backfield, unable, though, to bring down Conley, who picks up great yardage in the second effort for about 7.
1: Yeah, they're going to say 6 officially, so Bombers' 54-yard line is the line of scrimmage. 2nd and 4 for the Riders. 3 receivers to Harris's right. Keyshawn in the slot to his left, looking left now to the middle. Across into traffic, Cramdy lays a big hit. And the ball's on the ground, incomplete. Intended for Deshaun Mims. Randy Cramdy is hitting everybody and making every play in this Bombers defense.
0: I mean, I thought he was being overhyped, right? I thought they were using his absence from this defense as kind of an excuse for underperformance of the defense. But man, oh man, does it look like he is the straw that stirs the defensive drink for the Winnipeg Blue Bombers. He has been a force everywhere.
1: Chapman to punt, a high side-spinning kick. Bobble from his 5-yard line, made a tough catch, 10. Trying to dance around, and he will get wrestled down by Exume around the 10-yard line. Great punt from Oscar Chapman that Bobble had to field. And the Bombers offense is in a hole. We are very early in quarter number 3. 13:29 to go in the quarter. Bombers leading 10-3. Today's game brought to you by Play Now, Manitoba's local, legal, and secure gambling site. Zach Kolaris, 10-14 for 141 yards in the first half. So 10 yards an attempt is a very nice number. 1 touchdown and 1 what felt like a bad luck interception in that half.
0: And all of that in the face of being sacked 4 times on no overload rushes. His offensive line's really let him down the first 2 quarters of this game.
1: 7 on the line for the Riders versus the Oliveira. Run play bust through 20, 25. Oh, if he could have kept his feet there. Brady Oliveira smacking his head, celebrating a big run on first down. The power run is brought to you by Chud's Power Sports in Gimli.
0: And that's
1: your next adventure starts at Chud's Power Sports in Gimli.
0: That's how you get a little bit of a cushion there on first down when you're backed up offensively. A little slice and dice there by Brady Oliveira, slashing and gashing through the middle of that defense. Outstanding run, setting the tone here in the second half.
1: It will be a 16-yard run, so that's a 27 first and 10. Kolaris wide receiver screen to White, 25, through a tackle and down at the 32-yard line. Pretty nice tackle fighting through by James Burgess. But another quick pass from this Bombers offense trying to keep Saskatchewan's defense at bay.
0: Yeah, and that's smart play calling by Tommy Condell right there. You have a tremendous pickup by Brady running the ball. So what do you do in the next play? You attack the perimeter. Keep them off balance, and I got more respect for Tim White now that I know he's such a physical punishing player. That's the hit of the game. We gotta give him that after 4 quarters. That shot earlier on, that was Aubrey Miller Jr. I believe he hit.
1: 2nd and 5, drop play to Oliveira, blown up.
0: There
1: he spins off it.
0: There you
1: staying
0: go.
1: Alive. 35, 40, 45. What a run from Brady Oliveira. That play should have been dead. 4 yards in the backfield. Instead, it's a Blue Bomber first down.
0: Watching the replay of this, it's just a delayed draw to Brady Oliveira, but he gets crushed by number 50 of Saskatchewan, able to keep his balance, keep his feet, spin out of it. Brady turns a loss into a massive pickup. What a play by Brady Oliveira, feeling it in this third quarter already. 2 dynamic plays.
1: 14 yards for Oliveira. He's up to 60 yards rushing, 1st and 10. Kolaris rolling to his right, throws back to his left to White with 3 blockers in front. 50, 55, 50, 45. Tim White down near the 40-yard line. There's another play from Condell we haven't seen this season. Three offensive linemen leading the way for Tim White.
0: And the misdirection that Tommy Condell has dialed up here, right? Everyone thinks it's going to the front side. It's been the backside plays that Saskatchewan has not been able to cover up on. Tim White takes advantage of that. What a great shot.
1: From the 40, it's Oliveira again. He is hit, and he'll be dropped down after a gain of two or three. It was 24 yards to Tim White as this drive is rolling for the Winnipeg Blue Bombers.
0: The last time they did that backside play, they hit Tommy Neild for a walk-up, walk-in touchdown. And this time they go with White and they get three offensive linemen out in front of them and they are into attacking zone here.
1: And no substitutions, right, for the Bombers, keeping Saskatchewan in their defensive package. Second and seven from Sask 37, five-man rush. Oliveira picks up Thurman, sack number five coming. No, Zach's able to throw it away. They will say it's past the line of scrimmage, and Zach fortunately able to get the incompletion at the feet of, I believe it was Dante Daniels. And it'll be third down, and on comes Sergio Castillo.
0: Yet again, another five-man pressure, and they just can't hold up inside. One-on-one, they absolutely cannot protect Zach Claris. Lucky that that is not the fifth sack of the game. They've already surrendered four in the first half, and if he doesn't throw that into the dirt as he's being brought down, that would have been number five, but it's one-on-one up front, and you got to win those more often than not. Offensively, if you want to stand a chance.
1: 45-yard field goal attempt for Sergio Castillo is up and good with 9:23 remaining in the third quarter. It's now Winnipeg 13 and Saskatchewan 3. We will break. It's Prince Asano Blue Bomber football on 680 CJOB.
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0: 9:23 to go here in the third quarter. Bombers with a 7-play, 62-yard drive, ends with a 45-yard surgical steel field goal. They lead it 13-3. Again, 9:23 to go here in quarter number three. Derek Taylor and Doug Brown with you. We'll get out to Christian Amell on the sidelines. One of the Bombers was getting a little extra work done on the trainer's table, which we'll have to keep our eyes peeled for. Riders from their own 40. They'll like to take the ball, and they'll go with a tight end to the left-hand side in a run formation. There's Qualley Conley through the first line and wrestled down by Cam Lawson after a gain of two. Christian Amell on the sidelines.
1: So on that great screen play to Tim White on the backside, Dante Daniels took a moment to get up. He hobbled off the field. They just spent a minute or so. Not a big enough deal to put the blue tent up, but they put a big spat tape job on his right ankle, probably halfway up his shin all the way through his shoe. So we'll see if he's limited at all in the second half here.
0: Very good. Keeping Dante Daniels in mind. They've got Tui Eli, who can be the tight end. Dante adds a little extra weapon at that tight end spot in that giant, giant 270-pound body. Second and eight riders from their own 42. Four-man Raj Harris left. Out wide to the left for Keyshawn Johnson. Right at the sticks, he's forced out by Ridge Tejada.
2: He's got it.
0: Yeah, they will mark him at the 50-yard line. And that should be, it will. They move the sticks good enough for a rider's first down for Keyshawn Johnson. His third catch of the game. Dell Duncan Busby, their leading receiver in this game, as he was last week, but only 2 for 28, as the Bombers' defense has really clamped down in the first bit of this game. From the 50-yard line, Johnson the slot to the left, Cramby creeping up there. Harris throwing it underneath behind Cramby. Johnson diving forward. That'll be another first down. The ball popped out after he had hit the ground. Jalen Smith smartly got on it. Trevor Harris saw what Reddick Cramby was doing and threw it right behind him.
2: I love Tony Jones there grabbing that football that popped up in the air, even though people are saying it was a fumble, but I think he was down before the ball popped out.
0: Mike O'Shea is challenging.
2: Oh, my goodness.
0: I think Keyshawn is reaching for extra yards. Did his knee brush the field?
2: Was he not down before the ball came out? Let's watch here. Slow motion.

0: because he hits the turf, if anything, should be an incomplete pass maybe. But I would think they're saying, hey, I mean, the ruling on the field is it's a football move and he's down by contact. The Bombers want that overturned. This is a heck of a
1: the ruling on the field was the
0: exposition.
1: Ball carrier was down with contact. Winnipeg is challenging that ruling.
0: Hand down.
1: The play will
0: be
1: reviewed.
0: Oh, it's out. It's out before a knee or elbow is down.
2: We finally
0: get it in slow motion, right? We're able to see it slowed down. Ball comes loose before. You got to have an elbow and forearm down or a knee, neither one. Ball comes loose.
3: Yeah, the problem with the replay it was showing us was that when he reappeared, the ball was in his hands. But it's very clearly the ball came out, went back into his body, and thus why it looked like it had always been in his body. But this is absolutely going to the Bombers.
0: Now it's fumble.
3: All the video reviews today are brought to you by Pioneer Windows and Doors.
0: Fumble Ruski.
1: See the final review by the replay center. The ball was out before the ball carrier was on the ground. Winnipeg immediately recovered the football. First down, Winnipeg.
3: First down for the Bombers off the Keyshawn Johnson fumble. And the offense back on the field on the other side of this break. 7:40 to go in the third quarter. Bombers rocking a 10-point lead. It's Princess Auto Blue Bomber football on 680 CJOB.
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3: To go in the third quarter. After Mike O'Shea's successful challenge, it's ruled a Keyshawn Johnson fumble forced by Dietrich Nichols. Tony Jones with the recovery, and the Bombers get the ball first and 10 from their own 51. Already up by 10 points. The defense forcing another turnover in this game. Now two turnovers each way here in the Banjo Bowl. Three receivers will go to Kolaris' left. Dembski is going to stay into the backfield. Now out to the right-hand side. Looking left. In-breaking route. It's Clercius at midfield. He's wrestled down very quickly by James Burgess. That'll be a gain of about 5 for Kevin's Clercius. Touchdown scorer last week.
0: Yeah, a quick little pass out to him. Cuts it inside. Good pickup on first down. Started the drive here. Up by 10. See if they can shore up their pass protection here in the second half.
3: Bombers fake starting the play. Kolaris will reset things from the Saskatchewan 54. Second and 5. Drop play Oliveira. First down. 45. And down to the 40-yard line. Brady Oliveira leaving bodies in his wake, including Aubrey Miller. And it's a Blue Bomber first down for Gate West Coin. Buying your gold and silver coins and jewelry since 1972. See us at 1711 Cordon Avenue.
0: I tell you, the pass pro is not there, but the run blocking is pretty much on point right now. And Brady Oliveira is running like a man possessed. Just inspired physical football by Brady. Another first down.
3: 9 for 77 for Oliveira. If the run offense is working, maybe just keep beating on.

0: That drum. Give it to Oliveira again through the line and up to the 35-yard line, just across the 35. Five more for Oliveira with 6 minutes to go here in the third.
1: That's just a cutback run there. Goes with the flow to the offensive line to the left side. Bides his time, finds a spot, puts his foot in the dirt, pushes off, cuts back, picks up five on first down. Great productivity. This is the offensive line doing a very, very poor job protecting Zach, but they are opening up holes down the field for Brady. Pretty bizarre how one-sided that's been.
0: Oliveira split up wide to the left on second and five. Five-man Raj Kolaris. Oh, picked up, and it was! Oladipo dropped right into a zone at the 30. He's got it, 35, 40. Oladipo's breaking free. Kolaris, can he get him on the sideline? And he's down inside the Bomber 45.
1: Tommy Neal saving the tackle, I believe.
0: Zach Kolaris picked off by the Dimeback. Oh, he just bopped off Dorian Singer and fell back into a hole. And the Riders have the ball. We'll see if the challenge flag stays in Mike O'Shea's pocket. 5:12 to go in the third quarter. Bombers up 10. It's Prince Asado Blue Bomber football on 680 CJOB.
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0: 5:12 to go in the third quarter. Massive change in this game. Zach Kolaris going back to the dressing room as Drew Brown starts to warm up on the sideline. Zach chasing down the interception. Goes straight back to the locker room. Riders first and 10 from the Bombers 43. 9 on the line of scrimmage. Harris throwing the out for Duncan Busby. Caught on Major Williams through the Purolator advertisement after a 13-yard gain. Zach having to leave for the locker room, Doug, is a major change.
1: Yeah, and I don't know. I'm not that, obviously, it's he's a starter for a reason, but Drew Brown has really excelled entering games as a backup. So
0: as a backup,
1: all is not lost, my friend. We'll see how he does, but I have supreme confidence that Drew Brown can enter a game and get you a victory.
0: The bigger deal is the defense needs to stop. Wide receiver screen to Mims, 30. He breaks Holmes' tackle. It's over. And Holmes does a great job to wrestle him and do the three-point wrestling throw out of bounds. At about the 21-yard line, there's 9 yards as Saskatchewan uses the wide receiver screen effectively.
1: Yeah, they've been on point here on this drive. Defense just hasn't really got it together. They seem kind of off guard. Now they're doing a big personnel change, short yardage play here on second down. You got to be careful with the freebie over the top. You can always convert short yardage on third down, so it's a free play. You got to watch for that.
0: Tommy Stevens under center, second and one for the 21, a right side. Michael Ayers has him from behind as he's down to the 18-yard line for the first down. Christian O'Mell is with us on the sidelines. Christian, after the play on the interception, Zach got nicked up?
8: Yeah, so he was going in for the tackle as well as Tommy Neal, and I think he got kind of he ended up at the bottom of the pile of humanity, so there was perhaps he got squished under that, and he took probably 30 seconds or so to get up, maybe a bit longer. I know the trainers from the Riders were around him initially, and then they got him up very slowly, walked to this sideline, and then back to the dressing room. So I don't know if that's a head thing or what it is, but yeah, Drew Brown's got his helmet on. He's throwing, ready to go.
0: First and 10 for the 19. It's Stevens in shotgun. Quarterback run handled beautifully by the Bombers. Cam Lawson getting in there for Lawson, his fourth. Actually, that will not be for a loss. Pardon me, a guy with three tackles for a loss already. But Saskatchewan changing pace with the Stevens QB-designed run, but minimal gain.
9: Yeah, Tommy Stevens, he's a load. He's a big QB, but he's not really fleet of foot. I wouldn't call him quick in any way, shape, or form. So Bombers defense, nice job getting upfield penetration and stopping him for minimal gain. Big second down here if you want to hold these guys to a field goal.
0: Six on the line of scrimmage for the Bombers. The seventh creeps up. They'll rush five. Harris to the end zone for Duncan. Busby, jump ball tipped up and incomplete. Ridge Tejada on the far side fights off Dell Duncan Busby, and they will force Saskatchewan to a field goal attempt.
9: Tejada's been picked on this entire game, and this time he gets turned around. He's got perfect inside leverage and positioning on the receiver, and now he's looking back to the ball, and he makes an excellent athletic play, knocking that into the dirt. That's a nice job by Tejada, who really got picked on in the first half, so great response by him.
0: Ridge Tejada, the third brother in the Tejada family to be a Winnipeg Blue Bomber.
9: Hakuna Tejada, Derek.
0: There you go. The first to appear in a game, and he's doing the work. Dawson Hodge for his second field goal attempt in the CFL. It is up and good. Whistles after the play with 2:01 remaining in the third quarter. It's now Winnipeg 13 and Saskatchewan 6. The lead down to a single touchdown. And today's game brought to you by Play Now, Manitoba's local, legal, and secure gambling site. We will break. It's Princess Auto Blue Bomber Football on 680 CJOB.
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0: .201 remaining in the third quarter. Riders with a six-play, 25-yard drive. Dawson Hodge, a 27-yard field goal, made it 13-6. Drew Brown now in at quarterback. Throws the wide receiver screen to Tim White, 40. Made a man miss. Stop, 45. Tim White turning the screen into almost 6 yards as Drew Brown is into the game for the injured Zach Kolaris. Drew's 70% completion rate this season for 1,102 yards, 5 touchdowns, 5 interceptions, and a whole host of other interceptions dropped by defenders in his time as the starter.
1: Stanley Bryant gets nicked up on that play. He's real slow getting back to the huddle there. Looks like one of his legs or ankle or something got hurt on that play, but
9: good completion by Drew Brown to start off this series.
0: Second and four. Empty backfield from the 46-yard line. Riders will blitz. Brown quickly caught by Singer. 50, 55, 50, 45. He's riding and pushing at the 40. Dorian Singer, 24-yard gain. How fast did that ball get out of Drew Brown's hands when the blitz was coming?
9: Yeah, I would dare say Drew Brown might know this offense a little bit, because look at this read and recognition. Bam! Zips it in there with authority to Singer. And this is where Drew has excelled in his career, entering games, super adverse situation, and he has just excelled. This is early, obviously, in this demonstration, but Drew with velocity and accuracy, and they've come out slinging the ball. Normally you get a backup into the game, it's run heavy.
0: Hand it to Oliveira. Speaking of run heavy, he is hit, and then he spins off that hit, gets forward to the 45-yard line as Gabe Wallace has a couple extra blocks downfield.
9: And that's an absolutely mediocre run from Brady, but he still picks up five, right? It's not a lot of space or room for him, but great job and progress on first down.
0: Nelson Lacombo is down on a knee on the far side of the field as we take a minor pause. Brady should have been down at 2 yards, but it's like he went on his back on a guy and then came up and found two more yards on the other side of it. As Oliveira, he can get yards after contact. Doug Brown's color commentary in today's game is brought to you by Namath Diamonds. Ready to help you celebrate your anniversary, head to Namath Diamonds in Southdale Square.
9: I just love how, you know, Drew Brown comes into this game. There's nothing bigger in a game when your quarterback gets replaced. Do they immediately hand it off to Brady? No. He comes out and he throws the first two balls. And I just love the confidence they have in Drew. I love Drew's track record in this situation. We're 7 seconds away going into the final quarter of this game, and I have all the optimism in the world that Drew can pull this one out.
0: Remember when Zach got hurt in Toronto and Taylor Elgersma came in the game, and it became short pass, short pass?
9: Yeah, no, that's not going to happen here.
0: No, and this is...
9: No
0: this
9: limitations,
0: is the,
9: right?
0: This is the reason they got Drew Brown, right? Because he comes in and, oh, they put a 7-man blitz on us. I'm just going to fall a little bit backwards and to the left and zip it through a hole because I am pretty good at this.
9: Playbook is open for business.
0: Second and six. Bombers from the Riders 36. This is the last play of the quarter. Brown, straight drop in the pocket, scrambles out to his left. He is caught from behind and pulled down at the 36-yard line. A handful of jersey by Ali Saad. That'll be sack. That might be a sack, but either way, it'll force the Bombers into a field goal attempt. When we start the fourth, 45 minutes in the books, Bombers hold a 7-point lead in the Banjo Bowl, but no Zach Kolaris the remainder of the way we would expect. It's Prince Asada, Blue Bomber Football on 680 CJOB.
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0: 15 minutes to go in the Banjo Bowl. Bombers with a 13-6 lead. The last play was officially a sack of Drew Brown for a loss of 0 yards. So just to note, there have now been 5 sacks of the Bombers quarterbacks, but in field goal range for Sergio Castillo. We're in the broadcast booth, brought to you by Reliable Heating and Air Conditioning. Stay cool and save big this summer with a new clearance priced air conditioner today. Derek Taylor, Doug Brown. 6 points from the Riders in this game, so every field goal would seem to be very important. This one would put the Bombers up by 10.
1: Yeah, two-score game seems pretty big right now, just with the way the flow has gone and how well how well Reddy Cramdy has played. His return has just been, you couldn't overstate the impact he's had on this game.
0: 44-yard field goal attempt for Sergio Castillo. The Jamison Sheehan hold, the Ian LaRue snap, it is up, and Sergio just keeps hitting. The number one kicker in the CFL strikes again, and with 14:37 to go here in the Banjo Bowl, it's now Winnipeg 16 and Saskatchewan 6. Zach Kolaris, we presume his day is done. I may have jumped the gun on that, but I'm just going to say his day is done. 13 of 19 for 175, 1 touchdown and 2 picks. Brady Oliveira, the run offense is chugging. 11 for 86 for Oliveira right now. Riders take the ball at their own 40-yard line with 4 receivers to Trevor Harris's left. Harris takes the handoff, standing in one-on-one on the outside for Duncan Busby. Major Williams runs him over at the 40-yard line. It'll be incomplete and second down.
1: Oh, man, I love how there's no flag on that play. I don't even understand what pass interference is anymore, but I don't care. That's great.
0: Hey, if there are mistakes ever made by the officials in favor of Bombers,
1: look at this. Just trucks them. Just absolutely runs them over. No flag. Love it. Nice job, Major Williams. Love to see it.
0: He is tough in coverage. 9 official pass knockdowns and 50 tackles for Major Williams coming into this game. 2nd and 10. And the Riders are struggling with the noise in the Banjo Bowl. Harris stepping up. He's going to scramble. 40, 45. Drops his head to the 50. Takes a shot from Tony Jones. Trevor Harris with an 11-yard scramble. And a Riders first down as one of the Bombers is slow to get up. Jake Ceresna needs an extra second.
1: He's jogging off. Yeah. He's a little banged up. He's running off at pretty good clip here on his own volition. So hopefully it's nothing too bad.
0: He rolled over twice on the ground, holding his ribs on the right-hand side. But he needs a moment. Harris scrambles for 10 plus. It's a Riders first down just outside their own 50. 3 receivers to the left. Harris looking left. Pumps it now underneath. Good coverage from Dietrich Nichols. Knocks it away at the 50-yard line intended for Duncan Busby.
1: Dietrich might be getting his swagger back here. Got a fumble recovery in this game and jumps that route right there coming downhill. Forcing an incomplete. Nichols couldn't pick a better time to get his game back on high alert.
0: 9 targets for Dell Duncan Busby in this game. 3 catches. Bombers defense doing a job. 2nd and 10 from their 50. Johnson motions to the left-hand side. 4-man rush. Harris fakes the in route. Lofts it up for Deshaun Mims, and he's wrestled down just inside Bomber territory at the 54. It'll be 3rd and 4+ as Harris is irate with referee Andre Prue.
1: Yeah, Fletcher gets away with one there, okay? So it's not a late hit, but what he does is he piles Trevor Harris into the turf and puts his full body on top of him. You can't do that. You literally have to ride a quarterback into the turf and get off him, and he just lingers on there, puts the full weight and force of his figure right on top of Harris,
0: who is still furious on the sidelines. Chapman's punt, bobble from the 10. 15, 25, 30, back to the right, 35. Good return from Trey Bobble to the 36. Michael Fletcher has been involved in some collisions with quarterbacks. Not flagged there, much to the delight of the Bombers. and they have the ball back with a 10-point lead and 12:35 to go in the Banjo Bowl. We'll break. It's Print Asano Blue Bomber Football on 680 CJOB.
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0: Nick Dembski sliding down for the touchdown.
3: So the Bombers defense holding up again.
0: What a play for the Bombers. What a stroke of luck.
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0: Derek Taylor here. You're listening to live Winnipeg Blue Bombers action on 730 CKDM. 12:35 to go in the Banjo Bowl. Oscar Chapman's 44-yard punt. Trey Bobble, very nice return. 26 yards on the punt return. Bombers first and 10 from their own 36 here in the fourth quarter. Brought to you by the Cooperators, investing in your future together. Five receivers out for the Bombers. Brady Oliveira, 11 for 86 to this point. Why not fake it to him? Brown on a roll to his left, underneath, caught by Dembski. The 45 and up to the 46-yard line. Drew Brown going to the sidearm for the 10-plus-yard gain and a Blue Bombers first down.
1: That's exactly it. Drew Brown rolling out to his left side here. He's got to get around that defender. He wants to go to Dembski the entire way, but he's like, how am I going to fit this ball around? He's moving to his left, sidearm with the right arm. Underneath there to Dembski. That's a pretty throw. Dangerous. Dembski going into the middle of the football field, but great accuracy, velocity by Drew Brown.
0: Dembski in the slot to the right. Now motions to the left to put four receivers there on first and 10. Oliveira will run right side. Bong at the 50. Hit by number 50 as Stanley Bryant comes up limping on the other side of that one. Derek Roberson with the tackle, but Stanley continues to limp. Looks like on that left-hand side, gain of 3+ for Oliveira.
1: He's been struggling, Stanley Bryant, in pass pro, and now he's got nicked up in this game. Happened on the last series. We saw him real slow, laboring out there. Drew Brown, second and medium. What can he get down here?
0: From the 50-yard line.
1: Little Kodak check there to see if the blitz is coming.
0: Riders put five on the line of scrimmage. All five will rush. Brown has time going, but deep ball down the sideline. Lipped up and incomplete. James Burgess in coverage. That is Kevin Sclercius on the far side of the field, unable to pull that one down. He had a Kenny Lawler-style catch in last year's Labor Day game, but no ball there. And it's third down, Bombers.
1: Drew's going after it the entire way. It looks like a wrong shoulder throw, right? So Sclercius, all of his leverage suggests the ball will be coming in to his right side. He's got to turn around to his left. It's a little bit of an errant throw there by Drew as the ball falls incomplete.
0: Jamison Sheehan on to punt from his 50. It's been James Johnson on returns, or Johnny Johnson, excuse me, on returns in the second half here. James Letcher, we have not seen hide nor hair of in the second half. Johnson to his left at the 12-yard line. 15, back to the right. 20, where he is plowed under by a handful of Bombers. Jalen Smith and Ian LaRue down there. 10-12 to go in the third, in the fourth quarter. Excuse me, one of the Riders down in the field after the return. We'll pick that up on the other side. Bombers up by 10 with 10-12 to go. It's Prince of Sato Blue Bomber Football on 680 CJOB.
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0: Derek Taylor here. You're listening to live Winnipeg Blue Bombers action on 730 CKDM. ...10-12 to go in the fourth. Jamison Sheehan, 48-yard punt. Johnny Johnson, 8-yard return. Riders first and 10 from their own 20-yard line. Here comes the crowd at Princess Auto Stadium. Harris looking right out wide, caught by Duncan Busby. Tony Jones slips off the tackle. Ridden Tejada forces him out after a gain of almost 10 as we check in with Christian O'Mell.
11: Just a few injury things. It was Johnny Johnson, the returner, injured on that play. He got up. It looked bad at first. He got up, tried to go in the huddle. You can't do that. You were hurt. Jake Ceresna got looked at very briefly. He's not back in the game, but he's near the sideline with his helmet on. Staley Bryant's been on the injured report a few times recently with a foot or an ankle, so something's been bugging him for a while.
0: 10 yards for Duncan Busby, first and 10 Riders. Harris spamming that quick out to Duncan Busby on the far side of the field. He steps out of bounds at the 37-yard line, has some words for Major Williams, who gives it right back after the gain of 7. In today's game, brought to you by Play Now, Bet on Blue, enjoy responsibly.
1: That's a fantastic pass rush move by Willie Jefferson there, in through that B-gap, immediately in the face of Trevor Harris. But unfortunately, Trevor Harris, on the opposite side of the field, gets it away.
0: Duncan Busby, now the wide receiver to the left. Second and 3. Harris looking quickly to the right again for Keyshawn Johnson. Off his hands and incomplete. Jalen Smith in coverage. 9:15 to go. Third and 3 for the Riders. Harris wants to stay on the field.
1: Third and 3.
0: And they're going to keep the offense on the field. Corey Mace is about as aggressive as a CFL coach gets in these situations, and that encourages the crowd here in Winnipeg.
1: That is about the exact opposite of Mike O'Shea. With 9 minutes remaining in this game, down by 2 scores, Corey Mace on 3rd and 3 on his own 36-yard line, going for it. My goodness.
0: Bombers showing blitz. Everybody's coming. Harris quickly. The outroute incomplete.
1: Pass
0: Rich Tejada gets dinged for pass interference. Intended for Keyshawn Johnson, but they threw the flag right at Tejada. And the Riders will get a conversion by penalty.
12: Defensive pass interference, Winnipeg number 26. This is a 10-yard penalty, automatic first down.
0: Rich Tejada called for the 10-yard infraction, so the Riders get the conversion. Going for it on 3rd and 3 with 9 minutes to go. They know they need to score some points, and they can't guarantee they're going to do it quickly. Now at the 42-yard line, 1st and 10. Four receivers to Harris's left. Three-man rush for the Bombers. Harris across the middle. Duncan Busby in Bomber territory at the 50, brought down by Tejada. It is all Dell Duncan Busby in this home-and-home between the Riders and Bombers.
1: Duncan Busby is a very impressive receiver. Super sure-handed. gets excellent separation and doesn't drop a lot of passes. The drive continues for Saskatchewan.
0: At the Bombers 50, first and 10, Harris. Duncan Busby again, his 13th target of the game. He is out of bounds after an 8-yard pickup. It'll be second and 2 with 8:08 remaining.
1: Is that Tejada covering him on that side of the field now?
0: It was, yes.
1: Yeah. Tejada
0: getting picked on.
1: He's made one big play in this game, but otherwise they are attacking him frequently in this game.
0: Duncan Busby, Labor Day and today, 24 targets combined. He goes wide to the left opposite Tejada again. Second and a long one. They run it with Conley. Stacked up, he cuts through the line. He doesn't get much, but he didn't need much, and that will be a Riders first down in today's game, brought to you by Play Now, Bet on Blue. Enjoy responsibly.
1: Two-score game, and the Riders are inching closer to field goal range right now. That gamble on third down really paid off for them. Third and three, possession in their own end. Rich Tejada with the pass interference, and this drive has continued on ever since.
0: Three receivers to Harris's left. First and 10 from the Bomber 38, looking right. Now forced a reset, throws it down. Tipped up, picked up, and a Cramby in his hands. 35, breaks the tackle. Cramby just lays down at the 38-yard line. Jake Kelly was the first man in it. Bounced to Cramby, and the Bombers force a key turnover with 7 minutes remaining. Bombers will take the possession with 10-point lead in their pocket. Thanks to Retta Cramdy and friends, it's Princess Auto Blue Bomber Football on 680 CJOB.
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0: Exactly 7 minutes to go in the Banjo Bowl. Rhett Cramney with the interception, his first of the season. The Bombers' third turnover they've forced in this game kills a pretty good Saskatchewan drive. And the Bombers take over at their own 38. Rhett Cramney.
1: Living up to the hype, the Lord and Savior of this defense. Let me tell you, if I was Jordan Younger, I wouldn't even call defensive plays unless Rhett Cramney's on the roster. What a difference this guy has made in this game. I thought it was overstated, his impact to this team, but he has been full value for it.
0: Fake it to Oliveira. It's in the flat for Dorian Singer. 40, and he'll get forward to the 44-yard line. It's a little short, conservative pass game with a little tricky in it. And the Bombers will pick up, looks like, almost six.
1: Yeah, Singer with the catch there. Drew Brown. Drew Brown has stretched the field, right? He got vertical a couple times. He went to Clercius. Just got him on the wrong back shoulder there, but he has been full value for it. And if they can put a drive together here, they could really salt this one away.
0: Second and four. Generally a passing down, but you could see an Oliveira run here if you
1: or
0: felt
1: draw,
0: like it.
1: Oh, yeah, draw play or a little screen. Saskatchewan's going to try to get after it here. So
0: three receivers to the right. They do give it to Oliveira. It's stacked up. And the Bombers are going to go two and out as he got back to the 45. But that was it. Bombers will just keep the clock going until Saskatchewan calls a timeout there.
2: Saskatchewan.
0: They should probably stop the game clock for Corey Mace. But Corey Mace, aggressive with the timeouts as well, saves himself 35 seconds there by using that timeout. No more timeouts for the Riders. Of course, they lost their first one when their challenge went bad in the first quarter. And Johnson back to return it, back from his injury on the previous return with 5:42 to go in today's game, brought to you by your Manitoba Ford dealers.
1: Not a time to get flat on the imaginative play calling by Tommy Condell, but
2: reset the game clock to read 5 minutes and 45 seconds, 5:45.
1: They went ultra basic on just the inside zone run to Brady. He's been dialing up creativity this entire game, and just an uninspired call play that falls flat. No yardage from Brady. That's a rarity, especially in this game.
0: 13 for 91 for Oliveira. 7 yards a carry for the leading rusher in the Canadian Football League. Jamis Sheehan almost got it blocked. Oh, my goodness. No flag. There's
1: first
0: a flag down late. And
1: first down.
0: Major Williams with a no-yard penalty, which I don't understand what he was doing there. That is a fight. Oh, Tony Jones didn't like it. Got into it. David Benda and Jackson Ford. The flag came down very late for the contact on Jamison Sheehan. Yeah, man, a couple of fouls on that one that the officials will have to sort out as we go down to Christian O'Mell.
3: Just not surprising here, but I was just told by the Bombers that Zach Kolaris will not return tonight.
0: Thank you for that, Christian. Yes, Zach, done for the game. Jamison Sheehan hit just after he got that ball off as we take a look on the replay.
1: Which is an automatic first down, but then
0: that's
1: Major Williams screwed up down the field.
0: That's a roughing the kicker for sure.
1: So it'll be that second penalty be assessed after the first down, I'm thinking.
2: Contacting the kicker on Saskatchewan. Holding on Winnipeg. No yards, Winnipeg. We're going to go back 5 yards and replay third down.
0: Wow. Oh, Major Williams with the 15-yard no yards does the Bombers no favors there at all. As they're forced, they would have had a first down on contacting the kicker.
1: How does he not? It's like he doesn't know the rules down the field.
0: It was crazy. For folks listening, Major played it like an NFL player would have played a punt. Disregarded the 5-yard halo, just trying to get to Johnny Johnson the third.
2: There's a 10 yards against Saskatchewan and a 15 yards against Winnipeg. So we're going to go back 5 yards. The hands to the face is declined.
0: Okay. So two of the infractions mean 5 yards against the Bombers. It's third and eight. Now Jamison Sheehan punting from his own 40-yard line. I do not understand what Major Williams was doing on that play, and that would have made a pretty big difference.
1: If he doesn't do that, it's first down Bombers. Correct me if I'm wrong.
0: I think the holding penalty would have just straight offset, honestly. I think they probably would have redone the punt as I try to work through this in my mind here. Sheehan, this one will get off cleanly, and he'll force Johnson to run all the way to his right. Bounces at the 15. Johnson on the bounce at the 10. Hit first man, tripped him up. He has to spin, and then gets clobbered. Michael Chrisike going one way. Nick Hallett going the other. It's a high five from James Sheehan, an extra pushing and shoving, and the Saskatchewan offense has come on. They're into the scrum.
1: Oh, the hatred between these two rivals is boiling over. I love it right now.
0: It is at its finest here in Winnipeg with 5:08 remaining in the fourth quarter. Brought to you by the Cooperators, investing in your future together. I'm sure the Cooperators do not advocate for fighting, but man, there are hard feelings all around, and the Bombers hold a 10-point lead.
1: Tony Jones in the middle of that fracas.
0: Serezna back on at tackle. Harris looking left. Behind his man, incomplete. Deshaun Mims broke in. Harris threw it a couple yards behind him, and it'll be second down. And if last time was three down territory, this must be three down territory.
1: Yeah, this time, though, it's on your 15-yard line, right? That's a whole different consequence for Corey Mace. We'll see. Either way, this crowd has got to get loud now. They got to energize this front and this defense. Close it down against Trevor Harris.
0: Where's Rich Tejada? He's opposite Dylan Jette on the far side of the field. Second and 10 Riders from their own 15. Harris looking left in the flat for Quali Conley. Tony Jones rallies to make the tackle. Broken. Conley still going. Spun down by Evan Holm. Conley got through both Tony Jones and Redda Cramdy. I would have sworn he would have been dead on contact there. And it'll be third down Riders. Third and where will they put the stick? I'd say third and two from their own 23.
1: That's the first mistake I've seen Redda Cramdy make in this game. He didn't wrap up on Conley. He looked for the kill shot, and he took it. He could have wrapped him up, and here we go.
0: Third and two Riders. Harris pumps, throwing it out wide, wide open to Sims. Caught at the 30, keeps his feet to the 35-yard line. The Riders convert the third down, and this drive will continue with 3:50 remaining in the fourth quarter.
1: Yeah, I mean, either way, they're nickel and diming their way down the field. This is going to take a lot of time unless Trevor Harris opens it up and goes over the top. So the defense is doing well right now, chewing up this clock by keeping it all in front of them and short.
0: Trey Vobel onto the field for Major Williams. It's Keyshawn Johnson dropped down by Dietrich Nichols, made the catch across the 40. To the 42, it'll be second and two. Trey Vobel came on. He went to the corner where we'd see Major Williams, and I don't see Williams on the field. He's there on the sidelines. Our good friend Mike Geisen is pointing out to me. I don't see him, but I trust Mike with my life. Second and three.
1: He's on the training table. He just got off.
0: Harris to the right. Vobel could have picked it off, but he slots it out of bounds. Incomplete. What a great jump from Trey Vobel. Forces the incompletion, and it's third down Riders again. Third and three with 3:01 remaining.
1: Two-score game. Time is ticking away. How many of these third down gambles can Corey Mace get away with?
0: 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Visit them at 953 St. James Street. Exactly 3 minutes remained in the Banjo Bowl. Not a lot of points, but the excitement in this moment is pretty much off the charts. It's Princess Auto Blue Bomber Football on 680 CJLB.
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0: Exactly 3 minutes remain in the Banjo Bowl. Princess Auto Stadium on its feet as the Riders are 3rd and 3 from their own 42-yard line. If the Bombers get a stop here, they're already in field goal range, and they're able to burn off 20 more of the clock. Trevor Harris brings everyone together to give them a play call. Thomas Bertrand, who's on, is the back, presumably in there to block as the Bombers stack 5 on the line of scrimmage. 3rd and 3 for Harris. Bombers will blitz. They bring 7 up now. Cramby then changes it back out. Bombers reset 4 on the line of scrimmage. Harris quickly. The out route caught by Keyshawn Johnson. It was, they want to say, incomplete.
1: Major Williams.
0: Major Williams jumped it huge, and he did force the incompletion.
1: Man, I thought he missed on that.
2: Far side of the play, Major Williams breaks on this like an hour before Trevor Harris throws the ball.
0: And the official immediately said incomplete on the far side of the field. So the Bombers forced the turnover on downs.
2: Unbelievable. Looks like he just disrupted Keyshawn Johnson looking back to the football long enough. He's not able to bring it in. We're going to watch the replay here. Major Williams. Yeah, you know what? He might have got a hand on it, changed the trajectory of that football. Either way, Keyshawn doesn't have possession as he goes out of bounds. Hits the ground. Fantastic job, Major Williams.
0: So 1st and 10 Bombers from the 42-yard line. Olivero running, flagged down way in the defensive backfield. Olivero was stacked up and the rolling maul takes over. Derek Roberson had Olivero. But a flag down 20 yards or 15 yards off the line of scrimmage. How many Riders on the field? 4, 8, 13. Is that 13?
2: Patty Neufeld signaling that's going to go against Saskatchewan.
3: Too many players on the field. Number 42 was still on the field of play.
2: That old counting problem with Saskatchewan.
3: This is a 10-yard penalty that will result in a first down.
0: Is there a famous 13 in Saskatchewan history? Has that ever happened before?
2: Foundational math problems, as we know, in Saskatchewan. Anything above 10, and they struggle with, and there's another one.
0: Do you think Troy Westwood would account, would assess that to the inbred nature of the Saskatchewanian?
2: It's just limited education.
0: 1st and 10, Bombers now from the 32. Little end around to Dorian Singer. He's going to get hit behind the line of scrimmage and put down.
2: Ouch.
0: He soon realized that that play was going nowhere good. Jackson Ford with the tackle, and Singer did not love.
2: Yeah, Jackson Ford with a leg scoop. And then the wrestling takedown. Single leg takedown with the trip. Play looked promising until Singer said, I got to cut this back up field because I'm not going to get the edge. He gets dropped, but Singer's shown us he's pretty durable, tough guy.
0: Yep.
2: Second and a whole bunch, but Bombers is playing for a field goal here. Obviously, it's already a two-score game, so.
0: It'll make it a bigger two-score game.
2: Yeah, it'll be two touchdown. Two-touchdown thing.
0: From the 36, handed to Oliveira. Hey, Brady can get the first down. Who knows? Up another man! 30 and dives forward to the 28-yard line. Brady Oliveira on the verge of a 100-yard game. I don't know if he'll get there, but he gets Sergio Castillo a little bit closer for the field goal to put the Bombers up 13.
2: Yeah.
0: Bombers not quite in the red zone. All the red zone trips in today's game brought to you by Windeck. More than just deck builders. Do it once. Do it right. Windeck.ca.
2: So just put them up by 13. And no matter how you tabulate it, it's got to be 2 touchdowns if they convert here.
0: Big news for Brady Oliveira on that carry. We'll tell you after. Sergio Castillo from the 36. Snap good. Kick up. And it is good. With 1:49 remaining in the Banjo Bowl, Winnipeg 19 and Saskatchewan 6. And the Riders and the Bombers will kick off following that field goal. Brady Oliveira, 14 carries for 100 yards. That is his 27th career 100-yard game. 2 more to tie Andrew Harris for the most in Bombers history.
2: That's incredible. What a career. And it started off with a massive injury. He broke his leg in one of his inaugural seasons, and who knew it would have translated into what we're seeing right now. Congratulations, Brady Oliveira.
4: Absolutely. 14 carries for 100 yards after last week was 9 carries for 28 yards. Just a total difference in the run offense. And honestly, Tommy Condell's entire approach to this game. Short passes, take your shots when they're there, but short passes to keep Saskatchewan at bay. And as much as Sask has 5 sacks, Doug, I don't know if the same for you, but it doesn't feel near as bad to me.
2: Yeah, I mean, what Condell's done, which was effective today, you know, they had attack the middle of the field with the football and short passes, and then he'd alternate going out to the perimeter. So he'd keep Saskatchewan honest by not allowing them to overload one portion of the football field. And it's really paid off. And a lot of creativity in how they've designed getting the football to their skilled players.
4: Sergio Castillo's kickoff for Johnson. He comes up to get it at the 14-yard line, outside the left numbers, 25. With Kurt Trended on it. Freddy's swallowed up. Connor Shea is in there. Charles Elliott Boulien is in there. A whole host of Bombers meet Johnny Johnson at the 34-yard line with 1:44 remaining. Bombers just have to keep Saskatchewan from scoring 2 touchdowns, and they will draw even closer in the CFL's West Division.
2: And this is why you play defensive football, specifically up front on the defensive line. It's tee-off time. There's no time for Saskatchewan to run the ball. You pin your ears back, you rush the passer, you try to close this out. The crowd is going to go cocoa bananas here, and you got to feed off of it.
4: Harris dropping back, looking right.
2: Zach.
4: Got him! Jake Ceresta mauled his man. Takes out Trevor Harris for Ceresta, his 53rd career sack, breaking a tie with one Douglas S. Brown.
2: S. Brown.
4: I don't know. I don't know if that's your middle initial.
2: Just a bull rush by Jake Ceresta on that left guard. Puts him into the lap. Trevor Harris, exactly what you needed to close out or start the procession of closing out this game.
4: Second and 15. Ceresta over Zach Fry again. Double team. Harris, Duncan Busby dropped it. He had it in his hands for the first down, but he dropped it in front of Rich Tejada and Evan Holm. And it'll be third down Riders with 1:21 remaining. More third down territory for the Riders.
2: Third down gamble here. Third and 15. Another pass rushing dream presenting itself. It's like you got 4, potentially 5 that are going to get after it. Tony Jones, but 4 true defensive linemen into the game. Can they get it done?
4: Jefferson, Fletcher, Ceresta, and Reese on third and 15. Harris stroking high, and what a catch from Dylan Jette. Climbs the ladder 1 yard past the sticks. He gives it to Dietrich Nichols on the other side. That is a big-time catch by the rookie, and it's first down Riders with 1:15 to go. Bombers holding a 13-point lead, we should note.
2: Just over a minute to go. That did not look like a rookie catch.
4: Harris has pressure from Reese. Checked it down to Bertrand Udon. Made Jones miss. 50. Midfield into Bomber territory. Stays alive through the Cramby tackle. And then whacked down by Jalen Smith at the 49-yard line. 16 yards for Thomas Bertrand Udon with 1:02 remaining. Right at Bomber's 49-yard line. First and 10. Riders will 100% have to go to an onside kick on the other side of this if they're able to score. Harris looking left, pumping, standing in, checks it down, high and incomplete. That might have been okay that he overthrew Johnny Johnson the third. It'll be second down.
2: Good push up front, pocket closing in on him. Trevor Harris gets bumped in that pocket. Cam Lawson in there with some good pressure.
4: The crowd at the Banjo Bowl being entertained by a very solid, maybe the Bombers' best defensive performance of the season.
2: No coincidence, Reddy Cramby back into the starting lineup.
4: Second and 10 from the 49. The two halfbacks lying deep. Harris wants the in route for Jette. Pops up and it's incomplete. Trey Bobble in coverage forces the incompletion, and it'll be third down Riders.
2: I love Trey Bobble coming into the secondary. He's so quick, so aggressive. He just loves being this versatile. What an what an important piece for the defensive secondary. Somebody gets nicked up to be able to get a highly skilled player like that entering the game. But 47 seconds left in this one. Third down. You get a stop here. This is done like dinner.
4: Saskatchewan has no timeouts, so they wouldn't be able to keep the Bombers from running out the clock. Harris, third and 10. Deep ball down the sideline. Dill Duncan Busby, and it's incomplete.
1: No flag.
4: He's going to want pass interference on Rich Tejada as there was a lot of bumping and pushing. And it falls incomplete. The forlorn Duncan Busby on his 17th target of the game. Incomplete. And the Bombers are going to win the Banjo Bowl and get back above 500.
2: On the eve of a bye week, right?
4: On the eve of a bye week. What a way to go into it.
2: Yeah, much better feeling than getting swept by your Prairie rival going into that extended time off. What a job defensively by the Bombers. This one's got their fingerprints all over it. They go into victory formation. Drew Brown at the helm. Kneeling that one down, and they did enough offensively in spite of their protection problems. Brady got going. Drew Brown stepped in and didn't let anything fall off. Zach Claris got injured in this game, but the real story, Reda Cramdy.
4: Oh,
2: and this defense getting back after it.
4: One more kneel down for Drew Brown with 18 on the clock. He'll do it one more time. And I don't know, the greatest relief pitcher the Bombers have had in the last, say, 15 years is Drew Brown.
2: Gets another W.
4: Yeah, comes back in and helps them to the victory here. 4 of 5 for 46 yards, but kept things going. The defense, the star of the game. Saskatchewan averages 30 points a game on offense. They were held to 6

0: They move to 7-5 on the season. One win behind the Riders for second place. They win the season series with the Riders, if that comes into play, by outscoring them in the two games. And one win has perhaps changed the entire tenor of the bye week and the final five games of the 2026 regular season. Final score from Winnipeg, 19-6. The Bombers win the postgame show. We'll talk to the stars of the game, the head coach Mike O'Shea, as we break it all down. It's Princess Auto Blue Bomber Football on 680 CJOB.
1: 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This has been a presentation of CKDM Sports. CKDM.